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Club 93.3, these guys were a fan of Cheez-Its so much that they used to throw Cheez-Its out at the concerts, and they wanted to get a sponsorship from Cheez-Its, and Cheez-Its said, "Stop it! Leave us alone!" So now they chant F Cheez-Its at their concerts. Dexter and the Moon Rocks freaking out. 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

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I'm Zach. I'm out. Back with you tomorrow at 10 a.m. DJ Goofy White Kid, Mikey V on the way next for Club 93.3. Hosier on for you now. This is Too Sweet. Have a good one. See ya.

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2: 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Welcome on into the show. It's Mikey V, DJ Goofy White Kid in the mix, and all your requests back to back are most requests.

Miley Cyrus, who now just goes by Miley. New from her, that's called The Bass Persuades. And yes, a lot of rumors saying, will Miley perform halftime of the Super Bowl next year? Sounds like it may happen. Teddy Swims now, Mr. Know-It-All, inside the show.

get Goofy Wyke in the mix. It's got a DM for Don Tolliver that's coming next. Right now, our most requested song of the hour, Dominic Fike. This song just keeps getting bigger and bigger. This baby doll inside the show party coast to coast.

0: 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Why are you smiling?
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2: 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Yes, I'm with you, girl.
0: 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Why are you happy? Why are you smiling at me on the gram? 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

0: saying her sister was hot.
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0: 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Hey, thank you for calling in. 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
0: Mikey V, got advice for Liz. Mad that you saw her boyfriend texting his buddy saying her sister's hot.
19: I mean, he didn't

0: Mikey Vegan Advisor Liz, mad that she saw her man texting his buddy saying her sister is hot.
1: She'll never trust him. She just needs to break up with him now. Save him the time, you know?
2: Yes.
0: She's gonna cut him loose, and he's gonna end up with the sister. Then the brood all screwed.
2: Oh boy!
1: Oh my God! Yes.
0: Thank you for calling in, my man.
1: Thank you, Mikey. I love you.
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0: Mikey V got advice from Liz. Mad that she saw her boyfriend text his buddy saying her sister is hot.
19: That's done. That's a done deal.
0: Gonna
19: be thinking about my sister. No.
0: You land in bed. Wow. So you would actually break up with a guy over calling your sister hot?
19: Yeah, because basically who knows what he would be thinking when he's with me.
0: So you're saying end the relationship. I think that's drastic, but we'll get more calls, and I appreciate you joining group chat. You're the best.
19: Yeah, cool. No problem.

fun collab right there. Martin Garrix and Ed Sheeran together. Repeat it inside the show. It's Mikey V and the Night Crew partying with you coast to coast and all across the country. Kind of crazy. This song came out all the way back in 2018, getting a crazy buzz on TikTok. Dominic Fike, Baby Doll, inside the show, partying coast to coast.

0: whatever she wants to do.
1: Oh, there you go. By the way, tell your brother, round of applause, he's definitely an overachiever. Thank you for joining Group Chat. We appreciate your advice.
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9: Mikey Vegan of Icer Corey, he's not happy, found out his best friend hooked up with his sister.
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throwback Usher and Young Jeezy keeping the party going. Crazy to say, we're like halfway through September. We're partying together all across the country. It's Mikey V and the Night Crew. Another big year for Zara Larsson right here. Zara, Midnight Sun, inside the show.

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0: 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Mikey B. Advisor Corey, super mad. He found out his best friend hooked up with his sister.
28: He should at least give him a second chance, you know? Like, what if they actually have pure feelings for each other? You can't.
0: You're like, give him a second chance so at least it's not a one-night stand. Thank God. Treat my sister better.
28: Yeah, I mean, I don't know. It could be a weird situation, but...
0: All in all, you're saying let it play out and see what happens. But don't get too mad about it.
28: Right, for sure.
0: There it is. Thank you for joining the show. DJ Goofy White Kid back in the mix in minutes.

and Jason Derulo teaming up on that one. Privacy inside the show. It's Mikey V and the Night Crew. A lot of people are already celebrating Halloween. Under 2 months away. This one reminds me of Halloween. Tame Impala and Jenny from Blackpink. Dracula inside the show. Partying coast to coast.

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Marshmello and Portugal the Man, Phoenix. Inside the show, it's Mikey V and the Night Crew on Most Across the Song of Sour, Drake and Chabang. That's coming in 5 minutes. Teddy Swims now, Mr. Know-It-All. Inside the show, partying coast to coast.

0: Mikey V in the show. Get him, Mr. Corey. Pretty mad. Found out his best friend hooked up with his sister.
1: He has been friends with him forever. I don't think that hooking up with his sister once is something where you should just lose that friendship.
0: So have a conversation and just see how you can make this smooth move forward. So, you know, I didn't appreciate that. But going forward, where's your head at? What's going on with this? So we're all out in the open.
1: Totally.
0: There we go. Thank you for joining group chat. We appreciate it.
1: Bye.
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0: It's Mikey V, and advisor Corey, super mad. He found out his best friend hooked up with his sister.
22: He should at least give him a second chance, you know? Like, what if they actually have pure feelings for each other? You know, you can't help who you like.
0: You're like, give him a second chance so at least it's not a one-night stand, okay? God, treat my sister better.
22: Yeah, I mean, I don't know. It could be a weird situation, but...
0: All in all, you're saying let it play out and see what happens. But don't get too mad about it.
22: Right, for sure.
0: There it is. Thank you for joining the show. DJ Goofy White Kid back in the mix.

Cardi B right there, keeping the party going. It's Mikey V and the Nightcrawler. I promised you we're partying all night long. No song right now is bigger than Shakira on Burna Boy, Die, Die. Got that for you next by request. Inside the show, Bieber now, partying coast to coast.

0: Mikey V got advice for Corey. Found out his best friend hooked up with his sister.
1: The brother, chill out, man. That's your friend. What do you care? Wouldn't you rather your good friend to be with her than some stranger that you
0: That's
1: don't know?
0: That's kind of a good point, because this guy you know well, and therefore you know who's taking care of your little sister.
2: Still, it's just
1: weird.
0: All right. Thank you for joining Group Chat. We appreciate your thoughts on this.
1: All right.
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0: Mikey V got advice for Corey. 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

Texas Mikey being the night crew. Ariana Grande right here wrapped up her tour. We're all getting excited. Crazy to say November's only a few months away, but November 25th, yes, we'll see her in Fakir-in-Law. Ari now inside the show.

0: Zara Larsson right there. Another huge year for Zara Larsson. We'd love to see it. Lush Life. Inside the show, it's Mikey, V, and the Night Crew. 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Thank you to my guy, my right-hand man, DJ Goofy White Kid. As always, we're out of here. Would love to connect, though. Hit me up on Instagram anytime, at Mikey V on air.
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Hey, it's Jared from Jared and Kate in the Morning. Jason Goodman is putting his record on the line with Song Pop. 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

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Jason Goodman is putting his record on the line with Song Pop. 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

0: to share from Jared and Kate in the morning. Jason Goodman is putting his record on the line with Song Pop. 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
3: All right, so we have Jared and Katie's shower songs. Been doing this for months and months and months. Katie came in one day, said, I sound better in the shower. We're like, prove it. She went home and recorded herself singing in the shower. Like, All right, we'll all start doing that. And then we've been doing it at least once a week ever since then. All right, let's go with Jason's shower song for this week.
4: There was only you and me.
3: No.

0: We're in heaven.
1: I tried to do the remake, but it was way too fast. DJ Sammy.
2: What do you mean? I don't know. Oh, yes, I do.
3: Yeah, that one.
4: That'd been funny.
1: So I'll just stick with the Bryan Adams one.
2: I do know that one. I like it. I hear that on one of my stations that I like to listen to when I'm cooking.
1: Yeah.
2: Play it. I know, but I also hear it. I'm like, oh. It's called Tropical House. I don't know.
1: Oh, I see.
4: Yeah.
2: Right.
4: And you sing that song in the shower. I wonder if Carol heard it and was like, oh.
2: Because it was pretty good.
4: Yeah, and All I Need, the words.
1: Carol was in the shower with me.
4: Oh.
1: No, I'm just kidding.
4: Yeah.
1: I would never do that.
4: Yeah.
2: Why? It's overrated?
1: I don't
2: slippery.
1: Like
4: it is overrated.
2: Slippery.
4: It's so overrated.
2: No place to put your legs. No place to
1: It doesn't feel as much.
2: You could slip at any moment, and I am not into that anymore.
4: Yeah.
2: You know what I mean?
4: Everything else is slippery, but the part that's supposed to be.
2: But also, you could slip and hurt and kill yourself.
4: It's very dangerous.
2: No, thanks.
1: Besides sexy time, I don't even like the shower, just showering. One, because the shower's on like 800 degrees and I'm burning my skin off.
4: Right.
1: And the other thing is like when you're trying to like use the soap down there and stuff, it's just an awkward position.
4: It is awkward.
2: Mm-hmm.
1: I'm like, well, do you want me to shampoo your hair? And that's even more awkward.
4: Yeah.
2: Well, and our shower is so small that like literally somebody's always just standing out in the cold.
4: They're saying yes.
2: Just freezing. Just
4: right.
2: waiting.
4: Yeah, I have a bench in mine. If I had somebody, I'd just be sitting on the bench just waiting for
1: my
4: turn.
1: What I usually just do is use the other head because then it separates the water.
4: Do what?
2: Come on now. Come on.
4: Use head.
1: Oh. I'm not saying head.
2: The shower head.
1: Yes.
2: Shower
4: use the other.
2: Head.
4: Oh, you have two?
1: Yeah.
2: Wow.
4: Oh, wow.
1: Two heads in the same shower.
4: Wow.
1: It's not expensive to do.
2: I have a door that doesn't close properly. It gets water everywhere.
1: It's not expensive to do that.
2: Oh, okay.
4: Oh, I have to get, well, if after the fact it would be.
1: What do you mean?
4: To add another shower head?
2: Yeah. You just add one.
4: Yeah.
1: No, but if your house is built with one, it's nothing.
4: Well, yeah,
1: but
4: it's already
1: it's
4: there.
1: Just a pipe and a shower head.
2: Okay,
4: yeah,
2: again, I have a door
4: way.
2: That doesn't close. So I don't know. There's no fixing it. Every 6 months, the house shifts.
4: Yeah.
2: All of a sudden, none of our doors shut.
4: Yeah. Oh, no, yeah. My door my master bedroom is like coming off the hinges.
2: Well,
1: that's an easy thing.
2: That's a different story.
4: No, it was something about the shifting of the house.
2: Oh, it does?
4: It's like, no matter, then I'll fix it.
2: Yeah.
4: It'll be secure. And then like 4 months later, at the top.
2: Oh, really?
4: Yep.
1: You know,
4: and
1: that
4: the front door is starting to do that. I'm like,
2: okay.
1: That also
4: all of a
1: comes
4: sudden,
1: from expansion from the heat. So mm-hmm. if it gets really, really hot, it can expand. So what you do is, I don't know why I'm into this. I know. You shave around the door so it's not as thick around the door. And even when it expands in the heat, it still will close right.
2: But then what happens is the 6 months later when it's freezing cold, there's going to be, you got to make sure that it, doesn't you didn't shave too much
1: no
2: because you then you can you know
1: if it's a front door it has those little rubber things on the bottom and the top so you're good with that
2: just something we deal with
4: Jason
2: something we deal with
4: he'll do it for you all right here's Katie's shower song for the week
5: I
4: know this one
2: I didn't
1: I know it.
5: My heart will
4: If Rose heard that, she'd have jumped in the ocean. She's like, just rolls off the board.
2: She would have been off that door.
4: She's like, Jack, you can have the door.
2: Like, we both don't deserve the door.
4: And you can keep the Hope Diamond. I don't even care.
2: Yeah.
4: That was nice.
2: Thank
4: I like
2: you.
4: That. And then here's my shower song for

0: and also Katie and my daughter Ava tomorrow.
1: That's right.
0: Happy birthday to you.
2: Nice.
3: Yes.
1: That's my favorite one so far.
3: Yeah, it's been fantastic. And yeah, Katie does share a birthday with Beyonce, year and everything.
1: We're the exact same person. Look at us.
3: Local Beyonce. We've been calling that for years.
1: Local Beyonce.
3: Total same.
1: Matt's not here.
2: He didn't leave one?
3: Yeah, he does.
1: Does he?
3: We can play one.
1: He does a bunch at one time. Yeah. He actually plans ahead. Like the night before, I'm like, oh my God, my shower song. Yeah.
3: All right, here is Matt's shower song.
0: Yeah. God is great.
2: Joan Arsborn.
0: God is good. Yeah. What if God was one of us? Just a slob like one of us. Just a stranger on a bus. Trying to make his way home.
3: Nice.
2: Fun fact.
3: Yes.
2: I used to have that on my religious playlist. Uh-huh. I immediately deleted it because it is not religious. She's not a Christian artist.
1: Right.
2: And that song is not about, I guess it is about God, but it's not considered a religious song.
1: Because she's just saying God.
2: I think there was a whole explanation about it.
1: I loved that song, I remember.
2: Yeah.
3: Yeah, I mean, it's kind of like what NF is like, I'm a rapper who's Christian, I'm not a Christian rapper.
1: Mm-hmm.
3: And so, like, she sings like a Christian type song, but she's not a Christian artist.
2: Yeah.
1: Got it.
3: But I don't know why it doesn't count. It should put it back on your list. It's reminding you that everyone around you is important.
1: And also,
3: maybe that's why you didn't like it.
1: Maybe that's why. He's
3: everyone's
1: like,
3: important. Sorry, Kate, what were you going to say?
1: I was just going to say, if you like it, it doesn't matter.
3: Yeah, who cares?
1: Who cares? It doesn't have to like fit the genre perfectly. If you like it, you like it.
3: You're not playing out of a boombox in the gym, are you, where people can hear it?
2: I do listen to my religious playlist, and I get pumped. That's how I get pumped.
3: Nice.
1: Mm-hmm.
4: Yeah. Wake that answer! Jared and Katie in the morning on Bob 93.3.

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1: Is it too early for Halloween costumes? You walk into any store, Walmart, Target, Home Goods, Marshall, whatever it is, walk into any store, boom, Halloween in your face already. One Walmart employee says, it's too early for this.
2: This guy that came up to me with his son, and he said that he was just looking for a Flash costume for him for Halloween, and I told him that they're going to have him at the front in the seasonal section where the rest of the Halloween stuff at. He looked at me and was like, we just checked from over there, and all we was able to find was Spider-Man and Batman costumes. Can you double check it? And I was like, all right, cool. So I went on my phone to check and see if they had any Flash costumes for him. After I got done looking it up, it said NA, not available on my phone, and I showed him, like, oh, maybe they haven't stocked them up yet. Maybe for right now, all they got is the Batman and Spider-Man costumes until they bring these out. Then he wanted to say, but what if they don't have it later on? That's why I'm trying to get it right now. That's why I'm asking you, is there a way you can bring it out faster before anybody else buy it? I'm like, sir, how can I bring out the Flash costume when I literally just told you a bunch of times that we don't have the costume anywhere in the store?
1: He's had it.
0: Sounds like a Walmart employee that I know.
1: Like, we literally don't have
0: we
1: it.
0: We don't have it. What do you want from me? And the guy's like panicking, like, yes. Oh my gosh.
1: But
0: no, I saw Halloween stuff in mid-August.
1: I know. It's
0: That seems early.
1: It's way
0: in the
1: too
0: summertime?
1: Early. It's way too early.
0: I understand September, but August?
1: September, fine.
0: But like, legit, Home Goods. I was in, like you said, mid-August. I'm like, they were stacked Halloween stuff.
1: Stacked, and they still are. I just was in there. And they are, I mean, aisle upon aisle. But it's also like, we have absolutely gotten to this point where we do not take in the moment at all. It
0: no.
1: is on to the next, on to the next, yeah. on to the next. Like, Christmas will absolutely be in probably by, like, the day after Halloween.
0: Yeah.
1: It will be.
0: That's what it does now.
1: And it's just like,
3: well,
1: yeah.
3: Stores do that because they want to be to show you, hey, we're the lead store. We have this already. So
1: I
3: when
1: know,
3: you walk in for your regular thing, you remember, oh, they have all Halloween stuff there.
1: I just don't enjoy it, I don't think, until the season
0: moments
1: changes.
0: Don't mean anything anymore.
1: They don't. It's just on to the next.
0: You know, because before you'd have to capture a moment with a photo that you'd go get developed. Everything was more precious. And there's benefits to things being instant. There's benefits to, you know, going home and like, oh, I have a show and I have 10 episodes. I can watch it right now. How awesome. But there's also, there was something nice about having to wait for something and enjoy something.
3: The anticipation.
1: The anticipation.
0: And then that moment was something because that's all you had for that moment. And you had to wait for another week to watch a show or whatever the case may be. But now it's just like everything's instant and everything's fleeting. It's so quick.
1: And then also, when it becomes the time to naturally go and get those things, you can't because they're all gone.
0: Right.
1: It's on because it's already moved to the next season. And
3: they make a fortune on the Christmas holiday stuff.
1: Yeah.
3: The markup is huge. Humongous. They make a fortune on it.
0: Oh, yeah.
1: And Spirit Halloween stores are already open.
0: Yep.
1: They're up and open. Did we see a Spirit Christmas? I knew it was coming.
0: They were talking about it. I didn't remember seeing it.
1: I don't either. Maybe just not in our area.
0: Yeah. Because I love Christmas stuff. I mean, so I don't know. And I think it does bleed over. I mean, because we're so used to instant that our kids get bored easy.
1: Yes.
0: As adults, we get bored easy. As someone who's dating, and I've done it myself, you are dating somebody and then it's over and the next day you're dating somebody else. I mean, like, nobody waits for anything anymore. It's on to the next, on to the next.
1: Yep.
0: And maybe that's not so new, but I think everything affects us even subconsciously.
1: 100%.
0: I ain't waiting. Everyone else is moving on. Everyone else is doing fast things. Yep. Let me roll.
3: Fear of missing out.
0: Yep. FOMO big time.
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1: The death of Micah Miller. This is a case that has captured national attention, and it is back in the spotlight because of a new Netflix docuseries. It's called Death of the Pastor's Wife, and it takes a deeper look at the final years of Micah's life and the troubled marriage that her family and friends say she was desperately trying to escape. Micah was found dead from a self-inflicted gunshot wound at a North Carolina state park in April of 2024. This was just 2 days after her husband, Pastor John Paul J.P. Miller, was reportedly served with divorce papers. Now, investigators ruled her death a suicide. J.P. Miller has never been charged with causing her death, but he is facing a federal trial. That's because prosecutors accused Miller of cyberstalking Micah, allegedly tracking her movements, bombarding her with messages, posting an intimate photo of her without her consent. They also accuse him of lying to federal investigators about some of that conduct. Now, Miller has pleaded not guilty to the charges.
0: We do have the attorney from the documentary, The Death of a Pastor's Wife. Her name is Regina Ward. You have seen her from the documentary. She was Micah Miller's attorney. Good morning, Regina. Thank you for joining us.
2: Hello and good morning. Thank you so much for the invite. How are you all doing today?
0: We're doing great. We got to ask you, I mean, we're obsessed. This whole case has totally, we feel gripped by the documentary. We want to know, you were her attorney. What did Micah tell you in the days leading up to her death?
2: Yeah, well, the primary thing was she was just ready to be done with John Paul Miller. She was over it. She had, as usual, when people live in abusive situations and they're married usually, or they have children, it takes them a little while to get to that final place where they have that final decision to move forward. And she had reached that place. She was confident in her decision. She was happy about it, that she was looking forward to her future. She had future plans. Gotten back together and her circle of friends and her family, and she had all of that support, and she had a place to live that was separate from him. She had a car that he could no longer manipulate and use it to harass and control her, and she had a new job, so she was not under the financial thumb of him anymore, and she was in great spirits. Now, of course, anybody going through a divorce is going to have what I call situational depression. It's just sadness.
3: I know it. Yeah. Regina, I've been divorced twice. It's the worst.
0: Regina,
3: I've been divorced.
0: He knows. He's aware.
4: Yeah. Regina, did she ever come across, I know she came across the press, but did you ever get any vibe that she was suicidal?
2: Not at all, not in the least bit, because all of those things demonstrate to me, when usually if people are suicidal, I mean, I know that can be secretly held to some degree, but usually you pick up on vibes. And Micah was a bright, shining light. She talked about the future. She wanted to start her mission to build schools in Africa for the underprivileged children there that were not getting educated. She told me that was her calling, that she felt it, that she'd finally found her purpose in life, which was obviously still closely akin to what her real purpose was, of serving God. And that's what her whole life was about. That's what meant everything to her. And so she was very excited to get going, moving on into that direction and putting Mr. Miller behind her.
0: Well, and we're speaking, if you're just joining us, we're speaking with Regina Ward, who is the attorney that you see in the documentary, The Death of a Pastor's Wife, and happens to still be Micah Miller's. Like, you're going to continue to fight for her. But one of the things we see, Regina, in the documentary is that John Paul Miller contacted you himself. How many times did he contact you, and what was he, like, was he trying to manipulate you, do you think?
2: 100% he was trying to manipulate me, but he dialed the wrong number to get that on the air.
3: No, we heard your response on the documentary. I'm like, oh, Regina, she's not
0: playing.
3: So what was your, what is your impression of him when he was trying to talk to you and all, and since then?
2: Well, yeah, so sort of the backstory, just a small version of it, is he called my office before we even opened and was leaving messages. I need Regina Moore to call me, blah, blah, blah, And said, my receptionist was like, are you going to call, you want to, I said, just put him in the system. I'm not calling him. I don't have anything to say to him. I actually had a lot to say to him, but I was like, I don't have any duty to talk to him. He's not my client, that sort of a thing. And plus, I was just like, oh, just, you know. Mm-hmm. And so as soon as the 9-9 bell hit, there he comes calling again, called a couple of times in my reception. He's like, what do you want me to do? I said, just take the message and, you know, leave it at that. So I think it was about the third or fourth time when he called, and I said, she's like, are you ever going to take it? She's like out of her mind. She's like, I don't want to do this anymore. so I was like, yeah. So when he calls next time, I'll take if he calls again, I'll take the call. Of course, we all busted out laughing because we knew it wasn't going to be long before he'd call again. And so he did. But I was getting prepared for that. Number one, I wanted to make sure he understood that I was going to control when he was going to speak to me. Mm-hmm. I'll take your call when I'm ready for it. This creates boundaries to the coercive control abuser, and it's really important to do that. And so I was like, okay, it's going to be on my terms. And also I wanted to get set up with my recorder. And I had my paralegal come in and sit with me whenever I picked up that call. So I just wanted to get ready for that because I really didn't know, you know, it was so fast, everything had happened. That was like on Monday, you know, after the Micah had passed. And the primary reason I did that recording is because, you know, he likes to spin the narrative and just go on all out there with all of this BS mess. And I thought, you know, you know, he's just dumb enough to tell me something that might be interesting to the FBI. So I just didn't want to miss the opportunity to capture that, because at that point, if I didn't, it would have been a he said, she said thing. And I know how that stuff works.
0: Regina. He called you that fast. He called her that fast. Like, yeah. She passes away, and one of his first thoughts is, go do my sermon the next day, and then get on the horn with her attorney.
3: With her attorney, which is like so inappropriate.
2: Got to get the lawyer on the line.
4: Yeah. Regina, I want to ask you something. This is important. And I mean, I'm just going to say allegedly, just in case I've been advised by.
2: Sure.
3: And Regina, hold on, Jason, real quick. Regina, we do have our official attorney, Lisa Lanier, who just happened to be in studio with us today.
0: Yes.
3: So
2: nice.
3: She,
2: hi.
5: Hey, yeah. Regina. Nice to meet you.
3: Yeah. So
2: you too. Thank you.
3: We got two good legal minds here at the same time. All right. Go ahead, Jason.
4: I'm just curious. Two questions, but it's all in one. One, do you think that JP had something to do with her death, like actually possibly maybe did it or not, allegedly? And then also, if that's the case, when I read about the police, and it wasn't really in the documentary the way if you research it, the police seem to have ironclad evidence that he was not there and not able to murder her. Now, there might be a secondary person, but what is your thoughts on that?
2: Well, first of all, you ought to show me that ironclad alibi because I didn't see it. All I saw was the tag camera thing that showed his truck, which has blacked out, dark tint. You can't even see how many people were in there or if anybody's even in there. So there's nothing for him in that car. It's just his car. And don't forget, he's got really good friends who are minions who run around and do all of his little dirty deeds. Mm-hmm. So I don't know who was driving that car. He claims he was at some soccer tournament down in Charleston. Well, I don't think he produced. I never saw where he keeps the binder, baby. He keeps all of his receipts and everything. Proof. Uh-huh. Proof everywhere. It's proof of everything that has to do with Micah, but where's the daggone proof about him? Where's your gas receipt? Well, where's your hotel receipt?
0: Good
2: where's
0: point.
2: The picture of
4: well,
2: your
4: they
2: dad?
4: Have they have evidence and camera timestamp evidence, security footage that he was in the CVS and restaurant surveillance
0: in Charleston, where he said he was
4: far away.
0: Oh,
4: Patrick.
0: Well.
4: Yeah, they say they do. I mean, I don't know.
2: Well, I haven't seen it, and it wasn't in the report, the official report that I got.
3: Now,
4: ChatGPT could be wrong.
3: Yeah, that's true.
0: Jason, talking with an attorney who is looking at these things nonstop, you're like, ChatGPT.
4: I do have a link, though, to it.
0: Oh, my God.
3: More with Regina Ward, Micah Miller's official attorney from the death of a pastor's wife on Netflix, coming up next.
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1: We've been talking to Regina Ward. That's Micah Miller's attorney from the death of a pastor's wife. Of course, Micah Miller has passed away. And we want to ask you, Regina, what are your impressions of J.P. Miller? Apparently, he was at a baseball game recently. You would think he'd be in hiding, but he's not. What do you think?
2: You know, I was laughing last night because somebody else was like, would you take this case against John Paul Miller? I said, is there any case that I have not taken against John Paul Miller?
1: There you go.
2: Bring them all. Bring them all.
1: Let's say the official record is correct that he did not technically murder Micah Miller. Do you think he had, so you feel maybe the opposite, but do you think he had something to do with pushing her to maybe taking her life, like where it became so unbearable behind the scenes, even after the separation, that she's like, I just can't do this? But I mean, do you think he had something that led to it?
2: Well, of course, absolutely. Anybody with any kind of common sense watching the documentary will have that same feeling. And that's something that, you know, let's take a serious moment here. This type of coercive control abuse is extremely dangerous. It's extremely damaging. It's lifetime traumatic scarring on the brain of the victim. And there's a lot of things that come with that abuse, like sleep deprivation is a serious problem. It can cause psychosis, you know, and just on and on. Harassment can, of course, make a person feel hopeless and helpless. And of course, the intent of it is to drive away the self-confidence, to isolate the person, you know, just to beat them down to a daggone pulp, where they don't even remember who they are. So it has deep psychological effects.
3: Regina, and are you considering a wrongful death cause of action on behalf of the family and her estate? And does South Carolina law support that if he drove her to commit suicide?
0: Good question.
2: Yeah, we don't really have a law exactly on point for that. And there's a, you know, you have to have that proximate causation and that connection. It could be a difficult case. It was something that we looked at. I think in the very beginning I talked about maybe seeking an attorney who really specializes in that, and just didn't see that was an avenue at that time that we would have been able to pursue. Pretty much like you were saying, you know, you got to connect these things. Number one is, like, I wanted to get my hands on that phone. Gosh, I'm, mm-hmm. you know, after he got served, I've said there's no doubt in my mind that he just called her incessantly, texted her. I mean, just, I haven't seen the phone because obviously whenever it was left Robeson County, it went to FBI. And then, of course, the FBI would be sharing it with prosecuting authorities to go through that data and look at that and see what's in there that they could use for the currently pending federal charges. But, yeah, that's, you know, that's how we feel. But you know, I don't really want to go too much into that because it's a little bit more complicated than we really want to discuss here, you know.
1: Regina Ward is Micah Miller's attorney from The Death of a Pastor's Wife, Netflix. Go ahead, Lisa.
3: Do you think that federal investigators are questioning the manner of death now at all, or do you think that they're just looking at all of these ancillary actions with the stalking?
2: Well, I don't have any inside knowledge, and so I'm surmising that there are some ongoing investigations, at least from some of the things that some of the types of activity that was going on that Micah had shared with me. Of course, I gave all of that to the FBI, but you know, we all know this by now. If you didn't know it before, pay attention, because the FBI, they don't issue.

0: associated with that church. Those wouldn't come out, you know, like tomorrow. It takes a while. That's a, you know, follow the money, honey, kind of a moment, and that takes a while. And I don't know that that's happening, but I do know that there were some allegations about something like that, and I would be surprised. And it's kind of like I said before to other people, is like, you know, Al Capone didn't go to prison for murdering anybody. He went to prison for tax evasion, and I'll take that.
1: I like being part of the attorney deliberation between the
2: three.
3: I know, I do too.
1: I'm so glad
3: I
1: we could make one big mistake.
3: Oh, yes, go ahead. Jason, you have the floor. What do you want to...
1: The CVS footage was actually the other case. The
4: Oh my gosh. See, that's why we're on a morning show and we're not official attorneys.
5: I'm back away. At least he fessed up because he could have just left that out there.
1: True. Yeah. I'm going to back away from this deliberation. I'm not on the case.
4: Yeah. You guessed, let Regina Ward.
3: Don't you dare. Goodness. I do want to ask you, Regina, while we have you on the phone, what is next? Because I know in the documentary you said that, you know, she was your client. You were counseling her. She was coming to you for counsel. What is next for you? Where do you go from here?
0: Yes, well, I'm not going to stop until I get the coercive control abuse law passed in the state of South Carolina. And with this type of coverage with Netflix, did y'all know that it reached over 90 million viewers in wow. the opening? And I checked it last night. And do you know that currently it's not only the number one, you know, something that people are watching on TV in the United States. Honey, it's number one globally.
4: Wow.
0: And I've been doing, you know, lives on my YouTube channel. I'm at Attorney Regina Ward, and I've had people coming into my lives from over the world, and so it's really got that big reach. So the next step is, first of all, just help them get the law passed in the state of South Carolina. And then because of this kind of coverage, my hope and my dream would be it would just spread across the nation, and we would get this kind of law and criminalize this kind of behavior where we can really lock them up and put them away and save the rest of the community from these very dangerous people. So that's what I'm doing now is just advocating, getting the education out there. I'm so pleased with the documentary because it really summarized, you know, in three, y'all have to remember, y'all watched three episodes about 40 or 45 minutes long. And by the time you got through with those 3 hours or those three episodes, you felt traumatized yourself after watching.
4: Right.
0: So can you imagine if you lived in that every single day of your life from the time you were 20 to the time you were 30?
3: No.
0: I mean, it's awful. It's so abusive, and it's unacceptable. And anybody that sits on the behind and does absolutely nothing about it needs to be scrutinized. We've got to put an end to it. We need to hold our legislators accountable. We need to get people in there that's going to help push this through. We need to vote out the ones that are not, and start taking care of our women. And I know that men suffer through this too, but it's a very small percentage. Women are the primary victims of this type of abuse, and we need to care more for them. We need to give them real resources, reality resources.
4: But this law would cover men and women, correct?
5: Mm-hmm. Yeah.
0: I'm just saying the higher
4: statistically,
0: percentage.
4: Statistically, yes. Yeah, right.
0: Yeah. The higher percentage of victims are women.
4: Correct. Regina Ward, Micah Miller's attorney from the death of a pastor's wife, J.P. Miller. What is your, with all your professional experience, because you had interactions with him, we were actually promoting the interview, you know, in Myrtle Beach. And then one of the people we know that works for one of our affiliates in Myrtle Beach was at the Pelicans game. And guess who walks up in the midst of this show being number one? And he's being like the number one villain in America right now, or at least one of them. And he shows up to the game. Like, he's out in public and doing all these things.
3: Can I'll you send try- you the picture.
1: He spun the prize wheel.
4: Yeah. He tried to win a station t-shirt. So, Regina, what is your, just, because you've talked to him, you've been around him, you're in the area with him. Can you give more insight into Pastor J.P. Miller?
0: Yeah, so he's, I used to say that these type of abusers, they go through life creating all of this damage and destruction on, you know, every side of their path of the road. And for them, it's just a little speed bump in the road, mm-hmm. and they keep on rolling, mm-hmm. and they leave all this destruction behind them. And gosh dang it, it's not fair, and something needs to be

0: done about it. But I think that it just really demonstrates clearly this, you know, the type of mentality and psychological disposition that he has. There's no empathy. You just got to watch his thing, his sermons or whatever. If you can get through them without a can sitting next to you. It is unnerving. It's upsetting. It's maddening, because I keep getting these reports all the time too, that people are finding him out in the restaurants, just casually eating and, you know, just walk around like nothing has happened. But you know what? That's where he wants his mind to be, because remember, through all of this with Micah, he wanted to totally destroy her, take away her voice, take away her light and her shine. And you know, he's a teeny tiny little nothing man, okay? and Micah has touched the entire world, hell, the universe, you know, at this point. And her voice is loud, and she is bright, and she is speaking, and she is continuing to help people in these types of situations and get them out.
1: We've got more with Regina Ward, who happens to be Micah Miller's attorney. Unfortunately, Micah Miller has passed away, but Regina Ward, the attorney, has been fighting for her and will continue to fight for her even after her death. We're going to hear more from Regina Ward coming up next.
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7: 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ECU, the 6.5-point favorite, 56.5 the total. North Carolina laying 35.5 at home with ETSU. Wake Forest laying 3 on the road at Purdue. It's Ole Miss, a 46.5-point home favorite with Charlotte. Duke, a 6-point road dog at Illinois. And the Fighting Camels of Campbell University, 49.5-point road dogs at Florida, 65.5 the total at the Swamp in Gainesville. Mike Sennett, Bob, 93.3.
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0: Jared and Katie in the morning on Bob 93.3. We're talking with Regina Ward, who is Micah Miller's attorney from the death of a pastor's wife. And we have really been digging in deep with Regina Ward about all the things that have been going on, all of the things that Regina has seen and heard from Micah Miller when she was with us, when she was alive.
1: Right.
0: We're actually learning a lot about JP. But, you know, there's a lot of, there's like weirdness with this guy.
1: Side note. What's with his crying? Why does it sound so weird? I've been taking the clip again.
0: He doesn't even know how to cry properly because it's fake.
2: It's fake, it, right.
0: Yes.
2: I think it's fake.
0: It's like,
3: yeah.
0: Yeah.
3: I know. It is despicable. It's hilarious. We can laugh. We've got to laugh at something, you know. He's got a lot of great material for laughing at. But as far as that goes, it's straightforward from the his inability, in my opinion, to have any empathy, feeling, or emotion. He doesn't have, he really truly does not have the skill. It's not a skill, because skills you can learn, but the innate ability to cry. I've never seen any tears come out of his eyes.
0: No, we haven't.
3: And he's faking. You know, he's like, he's trying to, he goes, I see other people crying. Let me see, what's that look like? And dadgum, I mean, could you at least be a better actor, pastor, you know?
1: Yeah, take some acting lessons or something.
3: It's not even, we're not buying it, buddy. Of course, we're not buying anything that he's selling anyway. But he really thinks that he can go through this world and just absolutely still manipulate every one of us, every person. He manipulated people in his congregation. He took advantage of them. He took, you know, in the schools and everything else. So he's a perfect textbook example of what coercive control abuser looks like. His picture will definitely be in the dictionary next to the definition.
2: Regina, that when you were talking about that manipulation and that, it made me think about the allegations that I've heard against him that he's had inappropriate contact with young girls.
0: Yes.
2: And one thing I wondered as you got to know Micah, do you think, you know, he met her when she was young
0: 13.
2: And he was much older.
0: Mm-hmm.
2: Was he trying to groom her at that point? And did you see any signs of that, or did she talk to you about that at all?
3: Oh, yeah, absolutely. That was, we had those conversations. That was documented in her journals, documented actually where she reported it to police officers who, you know, showed up to when she made calls about, you know, razors in her tire and him tracking her and all of that nonsense. Goodness, I'm sorry. What was the last part of your
1: question? The grooming, like grooming. Did Micah talk to you?
2: When he met her when she was young, was he trying to groom her even back then?
3: Well, according to her, yes.
2: Yeah.
3: Obviously, I didn't know Micah back then.
2: Right.
3: I didn't get to know Micah until she came to retain my services. I always knew her in a professional capacity, but Micah's the type of person when she walks into the room, first of all, it lights up the entire room because she's just such a beautiful spirit. And a bright shining light of just sweetness, wholesomeness, and just real kindness and goodness, you know. And so you immediately fall in love with her. If you've seen the documentary, of course, you fell in love with her there. But to be in the presence of her in the same room with you is just really a blessing and a joy to experience. But she, you know, her story, and her life has meant something, and it's changing the lives of other people, and it's just a wonderful, beautiful thing.
1: Well, and it looks like she found, I mean, obviously we'd rather her be here, of course, but it looks like she found the right attorney in you. You have a skill set and a personality type that I think gets attention, and so I'm sure her family and friends and the people watching and supporters are glad that you're in her corner.
0: And we've thoroughly enjoyed having you on the air.
1: I hope
0: that we can maintain a relationship, and you'll keep us up to date on all the things that are happening.
3: Yeah, absolutely. Anytime some people go like, oh, you're doing all these shows. I'm like, I will pretty much talk with anybody on any platform because it gives me an opportunity to educate people about this insidious form of abuse that we need a law against. And people need to be educated to that. And I do appreciate the opportunity. It means a lot because it's going to save lives. I have no doubt in my mind that had the law when it was introduced back in 2020, in the General Assembly in South Carolina, and it got neglected and nothing happened to it. I have no doubt that if it had passed back then, two things would have happened. Number one, Micah would not Micah would still be with us today, and she probably would have gotten out of that situation sooner with less years of trauma. And also, the other thing we would have is everybody who's continued to live in that type of environment since 2020, every legislative person in the General Assembly should be ashamed of themselves. We got people who are still living out there 6 more years of trauma since that was introduced. And I need everybody to send letters to the legislators. You can send an email with no subject line and nothing in the body to Micah's Law SC for South Carolina at gmail.com. You'll get an automatic response to tell you how to send a letter, what to say if you want to use the template, and how to get in contact with those. And the chairman of the Judiciary Committee in the Senate, which is where it's going to be introduced next year again, is Senator Luke Rankin. He's the one that's got all the power. He's the one that assigns it to a subcommittee. And he didn't do that every year before until recently, which was, of course, at the last minute, which meant absolutely nothing. So letters need to go to him to tell him, get off your butt and go get this done. I mean, he literally could probably just walk it right through.
1: Yeah, seriously.
3: But it does need some work on it, and I've been doing that. I'm putting some things together that I'm going to be submitting to the subcommittee. I spoke to them in Columbia whenever they were taking public comments, along with a couple of other lawyers. And the law is not written in a format right now that we can really lock these SOBs down, and that's what we want. We don't want them to be able to get out of it. We want them, you know, to be held accountable for the destruction that they caused.
1: Regina Ward, thank you so much.
0: Thank
1: Micah Mills,
0: much.
1: Attorney, will post information about that so people can get to
3: thank
1: it.
3: You.
1: And we'll be talking to you again in the future. Again, The Death of a Pastor's Wife on Netflix, number one in the world. And you can, if you're like, what is this about? I don't, you know, it sounds interesting.
0: It's three episodes.
4: We'll and Lisa, yeah. You do, don't you do some cases on sexual abuse?
0: Yes.
4: And what is it exactly? Is it a similar thing or?
2: Yeah, I mean, so like what, you know, and I was asking the question about, was he grooming her when he was much older and she was 13? We do a lot of that kind of work because I think it's just an epidemic in our culture how not just little girls, but little boys are being abused.
0: Yeah.
2: And I mean, I'm talking about after school programs, churches, youth ministers, dentists, psychologists, you name it. I mean, I've gone after just about every profession that you can think of because they're abusing young kids. I mean, they're befriending them, giving them special treatment. And the next thing you know, they're having sex with these children.
0: My.
2: I mean, it's just horrendous. And it's the most important work that I do right now.
1: Well, Lisa, appreciate you doing some overtime with us here.
0: Yes, we have great glad questions. I was
2: glad to be here.
1: And if you have a sexual abuse situation, we know it's very sensitive. She's professional at it. She can guide you through it. HireAHeavyweight.com.
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0: 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Bob 93.3 with Jared and Katie in the morning.
1: Personality traits of people who watch crime documentaries, which is a virtually every woman on earth, and men as well.
0: Yeah, I do it to relax, you know. Hard day. I'm like,
1: that's not crazy.
0: Let me just watch a little crime. It's a little murder.
1: I get into it,
0: yeah,
1: too. They typically, one of the personality traits, they are more aggressive.
0: Oh.
1: They find that people who are into true crime tend to be more aggressive. And then we'll get into some of the reasons why it kind of goes with other things.
0: Okay. Well, but define aggressive where? Like in
1: to their coworkers on the morning show?
2: I can see that.
0: Huh. Yeah. Well, that's true then. All right. We're aggressive.
1: But he actually said it's not necessarily bad. It's just self-reported aggression, and it matches some sort of hypothesis about seeing violent media.
0: Self-reported aggression. I don't really
1: like when
0: have,
1: they're asked,
0: like,
1: do you
0: yeah.
1: feel like you have aggression? They're like, well, yeah, like they're not committing crimes necessarily, but
0: is that the same as anger? Is that the same
1: as
0: frustration?
1: Yeah, I think so. But it's just saying, you know, exposure to violent media may normalize violence, so that things just don't seem as not saying they're being violent, but it says they say I feel like I'm more aggressive now.
0: Okay.
1: Yeah.
0: I don't think I have that. Like, I don't have an urge to be aggressive or, like, have thoughts of hurting things.
1: Not necessarily hurting, just aggressive in maybe the way you do things, you attack things. I don't think you are.
0: Mm-mm.
1: Except against Jason.
0: Verbally.
1: Thank you. I've noticed how mean you've been to
0: verbally.
1: Jason recently.
2: Thank you.
0: Oh, shut up. Also, I can start directing it at you if you'd like. No problem.
1: No,
0: there's enough to go around.
1: Yeah, apparently so.
0: There
1: what about
0: is.
1: Matt? Just make up stuff about Matt.
0: He doesn't.
1: Like, what did I do? Mm-mm. I didn't do anything. It also says people who watch crime documentaries, personality trait, they tend to be more empathetic and believe in justice.
0: That's true.
1: Yeah.
0: Yep.
2: So is that less empathy, correct?
0: No, more empathy.
1: More empathetic.
0: Mm-hmm. You feel for them. You want justice for them.
2: Oh, I see.
0: You want people. You know what I mean?
2: I was on the side of, if you're the murderer, do you feel empathy, not of the victim?
0: No, you're on the side of the victims.
2: Yeah, I see.
0: And you want justice for them. And you can't believe how terrible it is and like what the family must be going through and what they went through. Yeah. I definitely think that one's true.
1: No, I think for you, I mean, especially if it's a dog crime.
0: 100%.
1: Really,
0: but I would never tune into a dog getting murdered.
1: You wouldn't.
0: Never.
1: But if a person, you're
0: sure.
1: Like, hey, why? Like Lindsay Clancy, that's light work.
0: I would never tune in for a dog getting hurt, ever.
1: Right. I believe in justice. And that's why I get in the crime shows, because I'm like, they better get caught. Like, this is not good
0: or
1: whatever.
0: And then I do find myself getting aggressive in my way that I feel about that if they don't.
1: Yes.
0: You know, it's like the killer was never caught. You're like,
1: Jason, put you on the spot. And I'm with you. That's why Unsolved Mysteries was so frustrating. They never got caught.
0: I know.
1: Can you say this word? Because I can't even.
2: Oh, gosh. No, I don't even know the word is yet.
1: The M word. This is another personality trait. I'm not even making fun of you. I can't even say
2: what
1: is it. Just try and I'll try too.
2: Machiavellianism.
1: I think it's close to
0: Machiavellianism.
1: Yeah, Machiavellianism. It's so easy, idiot.
3: Nailed it.
1: Everyone knows how to say it. Matt, spell it. Just kidding. That's an impossible
0: one. I don't even think I can spell
3: is it
0: that one properly.
3: M-A-C?
1: Yeah. Hey, keep going.
3: M-A-C-K.
0: No.
1: You're way off.
0: Yeah. Macho.
1: It's Machiavellianism. Everyone knows that.
3: There's an H in there.
1: I know. Right?
0: Whoops.
1: Oopsie doops. But they also you display that, which is the opposite of empathy, because it's part of the dark triad, which is usually linked to true crime. That some of these people can be more ruthless, manipulative, and using others for their own purposes.
0: Huh.
1: Because then it says the next one was, you know, belief in justice. I mean, if you go in order or whatever, and they're like, well, it's counterintuitive, but you can have a little bit of each. So I think you have a little bit of that. I think you have a little darkness to you, Katie, that you don't want to admit to sometimes.
0: I love to tune into these shows, and I think that in and of itself shows the darkness.
1: Yes.
2: Well, I know you love them. I mean, the J.P. Miller, you were just so against them. And then the Clancy.
0: Who's so for him?
2: Oh, no, I'm just saying.
0: Who is for him?
2: I didn't say anybody was.
0: It's like that's a crazy thing that I'm against him.
2: No, I mean, like, you're just so passionate
0: about
2: the show.
0: Yes, I get so into it. I really do.
2: Thing.
0: Yes.
2: That's a hung jury already or not?
1: Yeah.
2: So they got to retry the whole thing?
0: We don't know.
2: Now we're going to have to probably deal with Katie's over-enthusiasm for that thing.
0: I'm sorry that I have a passion for following things that we're all talking about.
2: No, you're 2 seconds away from marching down to our courtyard.
0: What's wrong with that?
1: Yeah.
0: I've got a passion. You could just stand by. I could just stand by the way you do.
2: Yeah, but then it irritates me if I saw you out there.
1: Yeah. Katie's...
0: The marchers irritate you.
2: Oh, yes, they do.
0: Oh, okay.
1: Well, they were like almost like fans of Lindsay Clancy there, and that seemed a little off.
0: I don't think it was about fans of Lindsay Clancy.
1: There's some of those.
0: But there's a womanhood to it where it's like the things that we need to be talking about are being talked about, but not necessarily.
1: Well, I know for you, I mean, you not to put words in your mouth, you know she did it.
0: Yes, that was, and that's
1: there's
0: a part.
1: There's so many women that don't think
0: but
1: she did it.
0: That is like, I feel people who are on maybe following or getting TikTok, all of the news from TikTok or not watching the trial, but I was watching all of it, following along. There has never been a doubt in my mind that she did do it.
2: Well,
0: never a
2: there
0: doubt.
2: Isn't my wife, Carol's, there's still a doubt, but I have said, we have ironclad info of the CVS. I think that's
0: you did say that.
1: But we use it for this one is a Miller case.
2: I will say this. A lot of people don't realize this. And when you see some of the protesters on the news, I think it distorts the picture of what they're actually trying to represent because it goes so extreme and you get desensitized. It's almost like they want her to get off. But actuality, one way or another, she's being sentenced for life probably. Right. And the whole basis, if mental institution or prison.
0: Right.
2: It's not based on, she's going to get off. No. I had to explain that to Carol. I'm like, Carol, you realize she's at the point now. She's so deep into this. I'm like, she's like, yep. Did you see the hung jury? I'm like, yep. And she's like, well, she might get off. I'm like, no, this isn't based on getting off. This is based on whether she goes to prison or mental institution. It's already
0: like
2: factual.
0: What the charge is going to be.
2: Yeah. She's like, whether it's off or no, it's, she's one or the other.
1: But you can't blame Carol for like getting confused with terms like hung or getting off. I mean, it's probably really confusing for her. It's too easy.
3: Yeah.
1: Low hanging fruit, pardon the pun.
2: But I just think it starts going in that direction. You see all the people protesting this and this, and I know what they are technically representing, but it's almost like, that's right. She should get off. She killed her three kids. It's not that.
1: There's too many women and some men, for sure, that are like, not just people I know, just out there that are saying, the voice she heard was her husband telling her to do it. They really think the husband did it.
2: Yeah.
0: Yeah.
1: And it's way too many people.
0: Right. Because we are a culture that has the attention span of a gnat.
1: Yep.
0: We want, because we love these true crime things, these shows, we want it wrapped up with a pretty little bow on it in 30 minutes time. Yeah. And that's just not life. How many times, and not to call you out, but like watches, but how many times have you been tricked by something on AI? How many times when you're scrolling, have you, Jason, you think that airbrushing or editing doesn't exist, that these women, it's all,
1: there's
0: a lot of fakeness.
2: Not all of them, but
1: you got to go through to get the truth.
2: I will tell you this, the one thing I will give is that the JP Miller one, when you look at all the ironclad evidence, there's no really ironclad evidence that he was out of the area. But the other one, the Clancy, definitely because of CVS. So it's blatantly known that he was not there. And there's people that think.
1: And she says she didn't do it. Said that he didn't do it.
2: A lot of people say, with all the drugs she was on doing this, he convinced her that she did it.
0: That in and of itself is like a topic that we could talk about forever and ever.
1: The drugs.
2: Right, but there's evidence he was not there to do it. Mm-hmm. The JP Miller.
0: I don't know why you're so for him.
2: No, what was that noise? I'm saying, listen to
0: it's like weighing noise. His options if he should be like, I'm against him.
1: That dude went slurpy on us.
3: Drinking soup?
2: I'm saying the JP Miller is there's more wiggle room that he could have not been where he says because he could have really thought this out and paid a guy to drive his truck.
0: Yeah.
2: CVS.
0: And I know
2: who
0: he would have done too.
1: Right.
2: Yeah, CVS has the other guy.
1: Any good defense attorney, and he's one of the best. Clancy's attorney would have, if he had an inkling that somebody else did it, he would have gone with that.
0: Mm-hmm.
2: But
1: we're not disputing who took these children's lives. And that's only sad. I mean, not the only, it's a million sad things. That's still really lost to these kids and had their lives ended by their mother in a very gruesome way,
0: and
1: one by one.
0: So did she in a way. Not change the way that I feel about Lindsay Clancy at all. I feel horrible for her.
1: There might be a true crime happening in this studio soon. I don't know. But we have more of the personality traits of all of you that are true crime watchers, which is basically everybody. That's next, Jared and Katie in the Morning.
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6: 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ECU, the 6.5-point favorite, 56.5 the total. North Carolina laying 35.5 at home with ETSU. Wake Forest laying 3 on the road at Purdue. It's Ole Miss, a 46.5 point home favorite with Charlotte. Duke, a 6-point road dog at Illinois. And the Fighting Camels of Campbell University, 49.5 point road dogs at Florida, 65.5 the total at the Swamp in Gainesville. Mike Sennett, Bob, 93.3.
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0: Jared and Katie in the morning on Bob 93.3. A couple more of these personality traits of people who watch true crime to relax. They say they like to figure out complex problems. That seems to make sense. You're trying to figure out a crime. They have increased anxiety and stress.
1: Oh my gosh, there I am. There's me.
0: It affects viewers' mental health for the worse.
1: I would agree. I would agree.
0: Because it also says it makes you hypervigilant. This makes sense. We're always looking for the bad person in our real life.
2: Yeah.
1: Oh.
0: And like, oh, that guy pulled up in a van. And you're like, oh.
1: I could see that.
0: Is that bad
1: maybe.
0: To be vigilant? But it gets to the point where you're stressing yourself out.
2: If you're being vigilant, being more careful going into a movie theater, knowing where the exits are, stuff like that. It's a little bit different if you start looking like around people you know and think, is that person capable of doing that? Yeah. I think she is. Look at what she just said to me.
1: I think eventually those things reveal themselves on their own.
0: Yeah.
2: Until you're dead.
1: They're a psycho.
0: Yeah, right. And then like, what, less than 1% of the population, 0.1% ever would commit a murder.
1: Right.
0: But we start thinking everyone's a murderer.
1: And then also the number one thing you hear in those crime documentaries, they'll be like, he was the nicest guy.
2: Yes. Yes.
1: Never. No, not a single person I know would ever say he was capable of this.
0: Right. Yeah. And it's like, really? I guess so. It's hard to comprehend evil, I think. They feel empowered. Said, despite the anxiety, people watch true crime tend to feel empowered. Evidence shows that women consume true crime content more than men do. And they concluded that they're more concerned about crimes because women typically, you know,
1: are the victims
0: of crimes. Now, when it comes to violent crimes, it's usually men, violent crimes against men, but they also a lot against women, too. Men are men.
3: But those aren't the crimes they're making documentaries.
0: No, they're not. But they learn how to react in dangerous situations. It makes them feel more empowered.
1: I can see that. Knowledge is power, yes. Mm-hmm.
0: And then they're also another personality trait of people who watch true crime to relax. They are afraid to be victimized, which kind of goes on. And they also have a sense of morbid curiosity. I think that's everybody
1: who watches them.
0: Because it's like, what drives someone to do something that is unexplainable? Mm-hmm.
2: All right, so it says like 0.0005% of people would commit murder in this year. However, Katie.
1: Yes.
2: Matt, if you knew that it was a justifiable murder and you were going to get away with it. For instance, I've seen a lot of these maybe reels on my feed that all of a sudden these burglars are busting at the door and the guy wakes up from bed like, yes, this is my chance. Gets his gun, puts on his suit and is like ready, wants to do it. Does that change? Like, do you want to do that? If you could get away with it, knew you would be safe, and killed the bad person?
0: No.
1: Okay. I don't want anybody's blood on my hands.
0: Jason, I think we know the answer for you.
1: Yeah. And when you say I see it a lot in my feed, I'm a little alarmed.
0: It's not my feed.
3: Your feed's not random. Your feed is carefully curated to you.
0: Yes, it is.
2: I think people on the outside visual as, I got those, but I think when I think about it, it would be devastating because you did take somebody's life.
1: No, thank you.
0: No, I don't have a problem if I'm defending my family. I would do whatever it took to defend my family. But I don't want it to happen, and I don't want to kill somebody.
1: And I will quote you. I'll quote you. He goes, yes.
2: That was in the reels.
1: No way. Jason, you've got a weird algorithm.
2: I don't know. I'm not controlling that.
0: Blonde,
1: you are,
0: boobs.
1: No, you are, in fact, controlling it.
3: In fact, you are the one that does control it.
1: You're the only one who controls
2: that. Well, it's picking up on my wrong intent, what I'm trying to do.
1: On your dark side?
3: Things you're Googling. Yes.
0: We all have a dark side.
1: Some are just way darker than others.
0: Clearly. I do think Jason's most likely to either... He's most likely to be implicated in a murder. The reason I say implicated, he would hire someone to do it.
1: He would never do it himself.
0: Carol.
1: Yep.
0: Come here. Mm-hmm. What I need you to do is slice Jared's brakes, although at this point you don't even need to do that.
2: I know you all say that I'm like the one that you're afraid to, if I'm walking behind you, that I could come up and like slice your throat.
0: Mm-hmm. Yeah.
2: I deep down inside think that Jared is more capable of murder than I am.
0: I mean, I'm not saying that. Oh, go ahead, Katie. What do you think?
1: Well, I think
0: have you ever felt nervous when I'm standing behind you?
1: No, not when you're standing behind me, but I have felt that you go into like the dark recesses.
0: Yes.
1: And
0: that's
1: true. Think that Or it would be something, and it's not, I don't mean like as simple as, but it would be like, oh, I was texting and driving and I ran somebody over. And you'd be like, oh my God.
0: No, but like me actually trying to kill somebody.
1: But I think that, because
0: I've
1: you can be incredibly spiteful.
0: Yes.
1: And I think that you could like, oops, go too far.
0: Yeah. I agree with that. I do think Jason's first, I'm second. I think you're third, Katie. I think on certain days.
1: Oh, I absolutely.
0: If you had more testosterone, you would already murdered us.
1: I absolutely want to some days.
0: And I think Matt would do it in a fit of blind rage.
1: Uh-huh.
3: Yeah, I wouldn't. I would black out. I wouldn't remember it.
0: There'd be no premeditation. He's not going to premeditate, no. Although he's smart enough to do it. I think it would be, and it'd be one of us.
1: 100%. Or all three of us.
3: It was in the email!
1: And then the next thing you know, we're all just dead.
3: Yeah, yeah. Suddenly the doors jam closed for some reason and there's a fire in there. That's weird.
2: What in the world?
0: Okay, maybe there's some premeditation.
2: All right, maybe we've got to switch around.
0: He'll do it when Brad's here, so we don't know that he did it.
3: Yeah. Okay.
0: All right, let's make sure that door's all... Let's take that off the hinge,
1: yeah,
0: just the door.
1: Let's never close it again.
3: No door to the studio.
1: Ever.
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0: You're listening to Bob 93.3, home of Jared and Katie in the morning. Jared has a new sworn enemy, and we're going to find out why it's a sworn enemy and who the sworn enemy could be.
1: I actually have two.
0: Oh.
1: That I thought about it.
0: We're changing things up.
1: The number one sworn enemy are deer.
0: Deer.
1: Wrecked deer. And totaled my second car in 8 months. My second sworn enemy is me driving in general. Because in my first...
2: The road.
1: I don't care if people know how old I am. The first 45 years of my life, zero actual wrecks.
0: Sure.
1: We may bump some things here and there, as we all do.
0: I mean, not as much as you, but yes.
1: Yeah. We're all bump into things, or, you know, in the parking lot, might bump into something. Okay.
2: Water barrels on the highway. It's a graze.
1: It's a graze. There's a little mark, but, you know, like a wreck where you got to report. Okay. The last 10 months, I've wrecked four cars.
0: Let us count the ways.
1: And so let's go back.
0: Sure.
1: After I tell this one.
0: Okay. Down memory lane.
1: Memory
0: lane. Just a few.
1: All right. And so I had this new Ford Mustang, electric SUV. Mm-hmm. Mustang in name only.
3: How long did you have it for?
1: 3 months. 4 months. Mm-hmm.
3: Was it brand new?
1: No, I don't buy brand new cars.
3: Right. Good. It looked brand new.
1: I loved it. I actually loved the car.
0: You did like it.
1: It's my second favorite car besides the Tesla, which I also hit a deer with.
0: Uh-huh.
1: I was telling this lady, she says, you know, back in the day, they used to have deer whistles you'd put on your car, like trucks.
0: No. Really?
1: They would put these things on the trucks, and as you drive, it would go in like country areas. It's like, she says the thing like in the 90s.
3: What did it do? Scare them or alert?
1: It just alert them. And I'm like, maybe no more electric cars because they don't make any sound.
0: Maybe that's what it could be part of the problem.
1: And then where I live, too, is like deer central.
0: Yeah. I'm going to look into finding you some sort of deer whistle.
1: I'll do this real quick. The first time I hit a deer was last November, and I dropped Ezra off at his mom's, and it was getting dark, and I just didn't even see the deer.
0: Mm-hmm.
1: It just, boom, hit the side. I didn't even know what it was. Hit the side of the car. Heard it went under the wheel. I said, and I was like, what was that? And it was dark.
0: Uh-huh.
1: And I pulled over. I'm like, I don't see anything. I'm like, look like a little bit of damage or whatever. I turn it in. The adjuster comes out. I said, yeah, it'll be $6,000 to fix this. And I'm like, okay, it sucks. He said,
0: that's when you had the wires hanging out.
1: Then, yeah, there's wires hanging out. And then we took it to a Tesla dealership. Like, no, these wires mean this.
0: Mm.
1: And we're going to total it because we're up to like $18,000 in repairs. Forget it.
0: It's just not worth it.
3: That was insurance, though.
1: So. It's insurance. Yeah. And so they just totaled it. And I was like, okay, great. And that adjuster said that was the 17th deer that week for him that he worked on in that small area. I'm like, that's crazy to me.
0: It's the season, and then it was the
1: perfect timing
0: because that's when they come out at nighttime to
3: season?
0: Feed.
2: Deer be rutting, you know what I'm saying?
1: They be rutting.
0: In the like late summer, early fall is my understanding, like that time.
1: Because
0: you were in November then.
3: Is that the season they come out and hunting, or is there
2: mid
3: one?
2: To late November.
0: There you go.
1: It's like, is rutting sexy time season?
2: Mm-hmm. Yeah, that's when they're in heat. Mm-hmm.
1: So
2: they're called the rut.
1: They're out of their minds.
0: Yes.
1: Just running around
0: and
1: crazy.
0: It was like near dusk, so that's when they eat.
1: Yeah.
0: So they're like, I hate the word horny, but there it is.
1: Horny and
0: they were and hungry.
1: Straight out. Boom. You know, and deer gone. Sad for them. Oh.
3: Jared doesn't hunt with a gun. He hunts with his car.
0: With his car. And then doesn't even eat the meat.
1: No. Oh, somebody else prepared it. I would. And so it was a Saturday morning, and I was driving, and actually saw the deer this time, but I was going like 60-ish, 65 miles an hour down a major road in our area, or in my area, and I was like, oh, and I actually swore, I thought I could hit the brake swerve in time, but I went off the road. Like, just enough that I thought, not a big deal, but when I did, the bouncing, I had my Music Bingo speaker in the back.
0: Oh, yeah.
1: Which is just like, if you go to any, if you see any DJ, like, if they had a speaker, like, on, you know, just any type of speaker. It's about that size.
0: It's a very tall, I mean, it's a tall speaker.
1: Yeah, but without the tripod. But, like, you know, the speaker's probably like 30 inches tall.
0: Mm-hmm.
1: And when I hit the ditch a little bit, it was bouncing. It hit and bounced up and smashed the back rear hatch window out.
2: Mm.
1: The deer cracked the windshield. But I was like, that's not that bad. And then the windshield was cracked, but I didn't think it was that bad. The windshield was that bad. And then the back thing went shattered.
0: Jeez.
3: Well, the back, I think, shatters. The front
1: cracks.
3: It cracks because it's keeping you in the car. It's like glued.
1: Yeah. It's different material.
0: Uh-huh.
1: And then I had two laptops back there. They're under the speaker that got totally smashed and ruined, which I realized from insurance aren't covered. No electronics were covered that were in the car.
3: Oh. The laptops got ruined?
1: Yes.
0: Boy.
1: There's my music bingo laptop and one of Ava's laptops. I'm like, great.
0: Is that her school laptop?
1: Uh-huh.
0: Awesome.
1: Yeah, it was supposed to be turned in at the end last day of school and it was in my car. Okay.
0: Imagine that. Shocker. Yeah.
1: But her responsibility. It's her computer. Why? I had it.
0: Did
1: I have no
0: have
1: idea.
0: Did she turn it in?
3: Maybe she
1: She's supposed
3: think-
1: to turn it in. Yeah, yeah, she knew.
0: Uh-huh.
1: She's like,
0: yeah.
1: Oh, crap. I forgot to turn it in. Well, oh, well.
3: Well, that I don't think it's her fault on that. I mean, she didn't expect you to...
1: No, it was
3: into the woods over.
1: It was 2 months after
0: thing.
1: School was
0: yeah,
1: over.
0: That's a side note. That's a different story.
1: And so it's like the shrubbery, and then I went over, was able to pull over on the side, like get out of that.
0: Were you like in a ditch?
1: Like
0: you're
1: a ditch, like a ditch, and it's just like off the side of the road. Luckily, it didn't go the other way with cars or whatever. And I was able to get out of that area, but then I just got this alert on my phone. It's like no brake fluid. You know, it's not saying it, but I'm reading it.
0: Oh,
1: and so like my brakes aren't working. I'm like, damn it. And I look under the car, the hole under the car is like the bumper at the bottom's ripped up, and I see the wires again.
0: No.
1: And I'm like, before I'm like, they can fix it. It's not a big deal. Sure enough, the adjuster got back to me. They're like, $17,000 in damage. It was $6,000 in labor was what they were going to charge. So mm-hmm. $11,000 in damage. A lot, most of it was electrical.
0: Yeah.
1: Like the computer system.
3: Well, who the hell wants to insure these cars then?
1: If I don't know.
3: Like not a major accident. Constantly is a total.
1: Well, then I'm also hearing too, even just newer cars that you guys have, because of all the computer systems, if anything gets ruined, the problem with most of the electric cars is that they have a very heavy battery at the bottom.
0: Mm-hmm.
1: And so when you do anything with the bottom, it's just like so much weight that's slamming down that it can cause more damage to the rest of the system. And then the batteries themselves are. Tesla battery, the battery, big one, is like $30,000 to replace just the battery.
3: Mm-hmm.
1: So any damage to that, forget it. Yeah,
3: it's
1: so
3: more
1: I don't
3: than the
1: know.
3: Car.
1: I know it's crazy.
0: We just had something like oil change and tire rotation, something with our car, and that the mechanic said that exact thing, talking about how the sensors and the technology in our cars,
1: mm-hmm.
0: it's like they just total them because it's not worth the money
3: to
0: fix
3: them.
0: Well,
3: so many things can go wrong now. Before, it's like kind of basic. Uh-huh. If something goes wrong, you're just like, oh, it's the battery. But now, you know, the more stuff you have, the more percentage uh-huh. something is going to go wrong. So it's like any little thing to it. Like I know a lot of people don't get the extended insurance. And depending on what kind of car you have, I now typically get it because I've already used every single time I've gone past it.
0: Mm.
3: The littlest thing, it could just be like, your screen to the radio. Oh, that's a major fix. You got to take it all out. That's $2,000. What?
0: Well, I noticed when in my car once that the screen was not working, and then I went to turn on my blinker, and it didn't work either. And I was like, how's that?
3: Oh, that's a fuse. That's probably a fuse.
1: I know. It's so, confusing.
0: So I did what everybody does. I just turned the car off and turned it back on. Like, and it works.
2: It's like unplugging a laptop.
1: No, Tesla cars, which I, like I said, they're like a driving iPhone.

0: The number one thing when we have a problem here is to reboot it. And then it's like, oh, it's fixed.
1: Yeah, everything's fine.
0: After calling our IT guy over and over and over, waking up, I just reboot it. Have you, they'll care. Thanks.
1: Have you tried that? No. I did say the other thing the mechanic said, and I do believe him. I know nothing about it.
2: Yeah, I know nothing.
1: But he said, apparently, when those sensors are off, there's like one place in our area that has the equipment to do the re-sensoring calibration.
2: Oh, geez.
1: And it could take like 5 or 6 hours per car.
2: Oh, my God.
1: That's what he said. We were like, what? There's one?
2: One. That is not
0: have
2: official.
0: You noticed the sorry, Jared, but you noticed the crack in my window and the windshield?
1: I've
0: had this big crack.
2: What happened?
3: When you park in front of a bush, we don't typically walk
1: in front
3: of
1: your car. Ever.
3: Is that why you do that?
0: It's been like that for a few months now. I was driving down the road and a rock hit the side of hit the windshield, but it was very small. And then the more you drove, the bigger the thing gets. When I went to go get it priced out, I thought, well, it used to be just a few $100. It's about $1,200 for one windshield because all these sensors and monitors on the windshield, they have to take that off, put a new windshield on, reattach it, and recalibrate everything.
1: Oh,
0: my gosh.
1: It's insane.
2: So just the windshield, you're out.
0: Just the windshield. Yeah, I got to replace it soon.
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0: up with us. 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
1: The last 10 months, I've wrecked four cars.
0: Let us count the ways.
1: So let's go back to memory lane.
0: Okay, yes.
1: So Josie comes in. We're about to go to Savannah.
0: Oh, yep. For breaking and entering Christmas.
1: Breaking and entering Christmas. And she rented a minivan.
0: Brand new Toyota Sienna.
1: It was nice. Mm-hmm. I was in it for 3 seconds.
0: Yeah.
1: And she came in here in the studio and said, anybody want to come help me pick up the car?
0: And it was your turn.
1: And I was like, sure.
0: It was your
1: turn. I don't mind helping. Mm-hmm. Sure. I actually don't mind driving until now. And I was like, sure, no problem. I mean, I wasn't like, oh my gosh. Like, yeah, let me help you. Go over there, get in the car. She's like, why don't you get the rental car and I'll drive my car back. I'm like, all right, cool. And I drive. I go 4 feet and I hear, and I'm like, something in the trunk. I really thought something was rattling in the trunk. So I put it in reverse. It's like, I'm like, and I saw the guy at the rent a car place, enterprise guy, look at me like, no, no, stop moving, stop, stop. And I was like, what? Like oblivious. When I went forward, the wheels were turned to, he did say this, the wheels were turned to the right because that's when they come back. They do check the wheels that way and they leave the wheels turned, I guess. And so when I went forward, it immediately just coasted, it just drifted to the right, just enough.
0: Just straight into another
1: right
0: car.
1: Right into another rental car.
0: Mm-hmm.
1: And I was just like, so freaking embarrassed. But I was like, okay, we definitely have insurance because that's normal. And Josie was like, no, I was told to save money, so I didn't get the insurance.
0: Yeah, they said, don't get it. Who needs it?
1: And I was like,
2: well, she didn't save money doing that.
1: No, and I felt sick to my stomach. And that was like real embarrassing. And I'm like, hey, Josie, don't tell. And it was already too late. Mm-hmm. Like, not tell anybody, like, let me tell them. When we go back, because we're going back to the office, like, this is what happened. And then next thing I know, like, the CEO of the company's here.
0: Yeah,
1: the market manager's here.
0: Let me just tell you something about our CEO and our manager. There are, in the existence, to be Jason Goodman for a minute, in the existence of the history of the world, I have never seen two grown-ass men more giddy about hopping in the same vehicle and going for a ride to try to find you. they were like,
2: giddy.
0: Which
2: I think
0: one?
2: It's
0: they
2: like,
0: were,
2: oh, much,
0: no,
2: this
0: they
2: is
0: were,
2: much going to cost.
0: That. And by the way, Josie tried to get the insurance, and they were like, no, don't. She tried
2: I don't know
0: to get,
2: if he, they said no, don't. She just wanted to save money.
0: She was told, save money.
2: Yeah.
0: Yeah, so what
1: do
0: we do?
1: So she assumed it would be like, don't get anything
0: don't
1: extra.
0: Don't get extra. So then they were giddy to hop in the car and find you because they didn't even know where he was.
1: Well,
0: they
1: I heard
0: no
1: I, was
0: idea.
1: I was in a bad accident, a two-car accident.
0: Yes,
2: yeah, I heard
0: that too.
2: The way it came across to me, it was a serious accident.
0: They were serious about it, Jason. They were serious, but they were like, we'll
1: ooh,
0: go.
1: Ooh, this is exciting.
0: We'll go. Don't be acting like you don't know what I'm talking about, because you do.
1: I know how that is. It's like sometimes when like chaos happens, there's like this weird excitement.
0: We were like, don't you want to know? What? Nope, we'll go find him.
1: Yeah.
0: I was like, all right.
1: And they showed up, I'm just standing there, I'm like, no, it's just in the parking lot. They're like, oh my gosh.
0: Mm. Yes.
1: And so that.
2: No, not one, two cars.
1: Two cars. And then was the Tesla after that? No, Tesla was before that.
2: Yeah.
0: Tesla was before. Then Savannah or the rental.
1: Yeah.
0: Yeah.
1: So under a year, four wrecks.
0: What was the other one? We have three.
1: The most recent one. We had the Tesla.
2: There's two cars.
1: Two and one. So it counts as two.
0: Oh,
1: it says
0: got it.
1: One, two, three.
0: Yeah. Got it.
1: I got a twofer in 3 seconds.
0: Right.
1: And I drove seriously 4 feet.
0: Uh huh.
2: But the other crashes were like through the barrels, for instance. That's not considered a wreck.
0: Well,
1: no, I don't think so.
0: Yeah. I mean, Jared's like, it was a bump. And we're like, the whole side of your car
2: I would like to know your definition of a bump is. Yeah.
1: It's kind of like Sebastian Maniscalco's wife's definition of a little bump. A graze.
0: It was a graze.
1: Yeah. So as far as like an accident where you have like to report it to your insurance, like, a little ding here. It's not a big deal. Mm-hmm. But yeah, so like, I don't even want to drive anymore. I really don't.
0: I don't blame you.
1: Oh, and the next morning or the next day, or it was the next morning, but Monday when I'm coming to work, driving down 68 the highway. Three deer right in front of me. I'm like, I can't live here anymore.
0: Yeah.
1: I don't even want to live here anymore.
2: So the damage was on the fender or
1: under it was the windshield, the back windshield.
2: Right, but the totalness for the wires.
1: You know, what do you mean? It was for the like the electrical components, which I'm like an idiot with whatever that is. That
2: right,
1: helps
2: in the
1: with,
2: front.
1: In the front, which helps. It did have self-guided driving. It did have, not like the Tesla, all these different things. And so it was like, and then the brake line was cut, so they had that was all messed up. The brake.
2: So the deer hit the side or right in the front?
1: It came across the front as I'm like swerving off the road.
2: Oh,
1: yeah.
2: So I didn't see the dent. That's I saw the window, but
0: you
2: I'm like,
0: yeah,
1: it hit the front, like the gray, like it came off. What I'm talking about over the hood, like hitting the. I was turning as it hit, and I don't know if the deer survived. I didn't even see it anywhere.
0: No hair though.
1: No, it just got up and ran away. You know, it's just I've
3: seen a lot of times they'll run away for a minute.
1: And
3: because
1: then
3: their adrenaline's going, and then
2: they're suffering in the woods.
1: I remember
3: you go go like if, especially if it's by the side of the road in the woods, you go like 20 to 30 feet in the woods and you usually find it
2: suffering.
1: Yeah.
0: Shut up.
1: And I remember Heather, when I was married to Heather, this is on Jefferson Road in Greensboro on Sunday after church, turning up from like Bear Hollow, if you're familiar with the area, turning off a road from the church to Jefferson. And we were in two separate cars because some of the kids, I had to go early that day or whatever. And she pulls out, and as she starts going, slams right into a deer, comes out of nowhere in her Dodge Stratus. But Dodge Stratus is somehow built a little tougher. I mean, it caused some damage, but it wasn't bad.
0: But I mean,
3: realized this recently with vehicles. We bought, you remember we got those magnets to put on the sides of our cars to go on trips so you could put like our logo? And then we realized, oh, these cars aren't metal anymore.
1: They're not.
2: Why aren't they staying up?
3: Yeah. So why won't this work? But then Barry takes it out to his 30-year-old car and he's like, no problem.
1: Boom, metal.
0: I think the other ones are stuck to a filing cabinet in the closet.
3: They are.
0: that'll work.
1: Yeah. So anytime we go anywhere, no one wants me to drive. I don't want to drive. Mm-hmm. And then if I go on a date, I'm going to start asking the people they could pick me up.
2: I have a question.
1: Yes.
2: Did you have gap insurance?
1: Thank God.
2: Because the last one you had gap insurance, and gap insurance is if you crash and there's a, you know, you still owe more than it's worth.
1: Yes.
2: So it makes up the difference. However, noticing that this is your 1, 2, 3, 4th accident in the last month, what's your insurance saying? Or has it not had to be renewed yet?
1: It has not. It has been renewed since the first deer. It didn't go up at all.
0: Oh.
1: Shocked by.
2: I read about that. They said the first
1: they
2: one.
1: Give they like give one you
0: like
1: one for free.
0: You get a freebie?
1: A freebie, yeah.
2: You get one free Bambi.
1: What? And then I didn't get dinged for the other one because it was company stuff.
0: Oh, yeah.
1: Luckily.
0: Uh-huh.
1: This one, I don't know. I talked to them. They don't know how much that it's definitely going up. I'm like, well, yeah, I
0: feel they said prepare.
1: You? Prepare, mm-hmm. huh?
2: They won't drop you. I read that they could drop you, and then you got to go to a special, not to be upsetting.
0: This is not helpful.
1: I talked to them. They said because this, in their mind, it's like your first, even though it's not. They don't know about the other.
2: You wrecked two cars.
1: I know, but.
2: Like, I mean, total. I'm sorry.
1: Yeah, I know. So the first one, they don't ding at all. They said it'll go up. I mean, I already, you know, they would have told me then that they're dropping me.
0: It's the worst.
1: It sucks.
0: You call so I'm in the market
1: for I'm in the market for a new car. Not a new car. Just a new car to me.
0: Yeah. How about an old car? You're in the market for an old car.
1: I'm trying to get another expensive.
2: So by law, you have to get liability. Mm-hmm. So that tends to be the more expensive one because they're worried about how much damage you're going to do. But you could actually get a cheap car or drive the Prius you have now. I don't know if you can drive that. Because it's your mom's.
1: No, she gave it to me. She signed over the title, and I gave it to Ava for her birthday.
2: Mm-hmm. Oh, I wouldn't do that yet. You need a car.
1: No, but she didn't have her license yet. So when she gets her license.
0: So you can use it till then.
1: Yeah.
2: You need to get a cheap car, and you can just have liability on it and not have the collision and everything else. But that's a way to reduce your insurance payment because basically what happens is if you crash your car, you're just out of luck. But if you cause somebody to get hurt, then you have that. You'll just crash your car. It probably is going to be cheaper for you anyways. Just get another $1,000 or $2,000 car. Based on all the insurance we'd be paying.
0: This is so positive.
1: This is uplifting news. So by,
2: I'm just trying to be.
1: I think Jason was also giddy when he heard I wrecked the cars.
2: I was not giddy.
0: Don't say giddy.
2: I'm like, oh, he's alive.
1: Yeah, that's what I'm saying. Okay. You're like, oh, a bad accident. Yes. And they're like, no, he's fine. Like,
2: No, I was just.
3: Well, I was thrown because you were supposed to be coming to an event that we were working together.
0: That was the other thing.
3: And I was by myself, and somebody was like, get Jared to help. And I'm like, well, he's not here. And I can't really get him to help. I don't know where he's at.
1: Yeah.
3: But it was busy, so I couldn't like check on him to see what was going on. I had a line of people.
1: No, I thought the giddiness was when I wrecked the two cars. Getting the rental car is what I was saying. That's when Jason was giddy.
0: Oh.
1: Yeah.
0: Right.
3: Well, I think we were all in disbelief.
2: Yeah disbelief.
1: Disbelief.
2: When you say two at once, you're
3: two
2: like...
3: Two cars.
1: Two like, cars? How far one
2: did,
1: man.
2: Yeah, I thought, how far did he get down the road and this happened?
0: He
2: I was here within 2 miles of your work resident. It was in the parking lot.
1: 4 feet. I drove 4 feet, maybe.
3: Yeah.
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1: We have the five, there's actually more than that, but five phone habits that will destroy your marriage or relationship, depending on what's going on in your life. For example, being overly protective, showing sudden defensiveness or anger when your partner touches or even kind of gets close to your phone.
0: Oh, for sure. I even think that about friends and coworkers and people, whatever. It's like, hey. I'm not like trying to go through your stuff.
1: Right.
0: Chill.
1: Yeah, and here we're like, hey, use my phone to record this. Hey, use my, you know, we just switch it off all
2: what
1: the time.
2: What if you have a nude photo on your phone?
1: I mean, sometimes I'm like, don't scroll too
0: don't
1: much.
0: Don't scroll. But like, I'm not doing that on your phone anyway.
1: Exactly, right.
3: Yeah, that's like an unwritten rule. If you have someone else's phone, don't scroll.
0: Don't scroll.
1: No, yeah.
0: Don't like open up apps to do what you're supposed to be doing. Film, and then,
1: I dated somebody before and I remember that distinctly noticing like I was reaching something at lunch or something to like food or dinner.
0: Mm-hmm.
1: And I got close to their phone and they were like jump towards them. I'm like,
0: not a good sign.
2: They could have left the photo up. That's the problem. As soon as you open the phone.
1: I'm on a date with the person I'm with.
0: Yeah, I don't.
1: And that but there was problems with the phone.
0: And there's like texts and stuff.
3: And Jason, if you're worried about like handing your phone to somebody to use it and the nude photo being up, like why are you chilling checking out nude photos while we're in a room having a conversation?
2: Yeah. Well, sometimes I might leave something up. For instance, I hardly close out my windows.
0: Uh-huh.
2: So sometimes I might have left it up from last night. And if I'm texting or something, I text, clear that, the new photo might be there. So when you go to, let's say you were unlock the phone to maybe, the big one is like, hey, can you take a picture of us? And you hand the other person your phone. You're like, ooh, what did I leave up there? That's my biggest fear.
0: But you could just start closing out your windows.
3: Yeah.
0: You could just like, you know.
3: Just go ahead and open the photo app for them to take the picture.
2: They do it ahead of time. I do those things.
3: Yeah.
1: Well, I think Jason's burnt because we're at Planet Fitness one time and he was like, check out this crazy video. And it was porn.
3: Yeah.
1: And he's like, no. And it was on. And our friend Joe did the same thing at lunch.
2: Really?
1: Shoulder to shoulder.
0: I was there.
1: You were there.
0: I was there.
1: Yeah, shoulder to shoulder. What, at
2: recently?
0: No, years ago.
1: What's that place?
0: Fishers.
1: We're at the countertop.
0: Sitting at the counter.
1: Shoulder to shoulder slammed for lunch. Good.
0: Yep.
1: And he had like the new like Universe phone, not Galaxy. It was like an iPad.
0: Yeah.
1: He's like, hey, check out this funny video. Porn, loud. And I think it was me, Katie, Joe, and all dudes. I mean, we were, because that place is like a lot of dudes at lunch.
0: Especially at lunch, sitting at the counter, yes.
1: And so I think every dude was like, I get it.
0: I don't think anybody flinched. No. Even I didn't flinch.
1: Wait, is that my phone?
2: Well, the Joe makes me feel better about myself then.
1: Yeah.
0: Anybody who does flinch, I think, has been burned in the past or has something on there they don't want people to see.
1: Well, that's the thing. And then we're talking about like in marriages, like if you go to reach for Ben's phone and he freaks out,
0: that's a bad sign. That would be a bad sign.
1: Or Jason, if you reach for Carol's phone, she's like, what are you doing? That's a bad sign. We're not talking about your coworkers.
2: I will tell you this. I don't really have anything to hide on my phone with Carol, honestly. But it makes me weird because I feel like if somebody goes through your phone or vice versa in a relationship, sometimes things are out of context, and you almost can find things that are suspicious.
0: Mm-hmm.
2: You start reading text. Wait a minute. What does that mean? What did you do today?
0: You go looking. You're going to find something.
2: It's just like when I was in the car with you guys, same type of thing. And I'm like, on the phone, I'm like, yeah, we got to get the diamonds right away.
1: Yeah.
2: You thought I was talking about smuggling in diamonds, but they're really diamond pool tables.
1: I don't think they realized they're pool tables until like 2 weeks ago.
0: Yeah, we just
1: found
0: that
1: they were diamonds.
3: Yeah, what? You did
0: you
3: not clear
0: up?
3: That up.
2: You recently looked that up?
0: No, you told us.
3: Oh, okay.
0: We were like, what?
3: You finally cleared that up after years of us bringing it up on the air.
1: Diamonds.
0: Uh-huh.
3: Of how sketchy you were. You're like, let them think I'm sketchy.
1: But it's like we're on the phone like, I need the gold bars. And then later, like, no, it's the name of a candy bar. Like, no. What?
3: What?
0: You know, those Hershey's Nuggets or whatever those things are called.
1: Oh.
2: But you see what I'm saying with the phone? Like, those are the types of things you find. And then, like, that's happened before. And it was like, what does that mean? And then I have a perfectly logical explanation that's proven is like, the person feels like, stupid. You know what I'm saying?
0: Because then they realize. I will say, this just happened last night. I got a new phone. And have you ever had somebody who works at the phone store have to, like, even though I was not in the store, they needed to be granted access to be okay. So the woman at the store was texting me and was saying, I need access to this, and I allowed it. And then so I'm waiting to correspond with her, but it was getting kind of late. It was getting late for me, I should say. And I needed to shower and do a bunch of stuff before I was getting ready to go to bed. So I said, Ben, just hold the phone. And the whole time I was in the shower, I was like, he is going to be so annoyed at all of the chats that I have going on because we couldn't do not disturb it because we needed to know when she was getting it. Mm-hmm. You know, and so I thought, he's going to hate being in charge of my phone. Right. I have like 40 text messages that come in every 2 seconds when my girlfriends and I are like popping off.
2: Or our group. Our group. Once it starts, it's like ding.
0: Yep.
2: Ding. Yep. I usually have my volume or ringer on silent.
0: Yeah.
2: Just on air purposes, things like that. But sometimes, like when I was working on the floor, I'm having my phone, it's over on the side, maybe Everly somewhere, and I put it on not silent, where it dings. And as soon as it starts coming in with our group, it's just like ding.
0: Yep.
2: Oh, we just saw JP at the ding.
1: And I think, you know, it's kind of like the analogy I make is sometimes you get a teacher and they, in their minds, think the only class that you have is the one that you're in with that teacher.
0: Yep.
1: And they give you outrageous amount of homework.
0: Mm-hmm.
1: I feel like that's with group text. Yes. I've been guilty. We all are not just on one group text.
0: No.
1: We're on I'm on a million different group texts.
0: Mm-hmm.
1: I'm on like four sub group texts just with the coworkers.
0: Yes.
1: It's like me and Jason and Richard.
0: Uh-huh.
1: Well, it used to be with like politics. Then it was like me, Matt, Katie.
2: What are you Matt Kate, talking about?
0: Lots of stuff.
1: Football.
3: Usually fantasy football.
1: Okay. Fantasy football, podcast. Mm-hmm. Jason's getting jealous.
0: He's like, wait, what?
2: Well, I've already had it with the experience with Katie and Matt. Now it's like you and Matt.
1: Me, Josie, and Katie have. I mean, there's a million different variations.
2: What am I missing out?
1: Yeah.
0: Well, we're talking about you.
1: Yeah.
0: Yeah.
2: Okay, fine. I'm going to start a specific one with the entire building except for Katie.
0: Jason, it's the same as how you, me, and Matt, and maybe Josie have one about Jared.
1: That is true.
0: Yeah, so I mean, you're part of them.
1: I think we all have one that leaves one of us out.
0: One of us out, 100%.
2: Like, I think in that one, it's like, Jared is the worst driver ever.
1: Leave me on it. I would agree with you.
0: We do say that right to your face.
1: I would agree with that. Right.
3: That's the thing. In fairness, the group texts that leave one of us off usually just discusses the same stuff.
1: Same stuff.
3: Yeah.
1: No, it's nothing bad at all.
2: And I sometimes, the worst is when I notice I do this. I start a new one with everybody.
0: Yes.
2: But it's not the one that we already established because it's named differently. So all of a sudden, I'm texting in this new group, and they're like, what? And somebody, like, for instance, recently, we have an affiliate in Myrtle Beach that we're syndicated to, and Zach, I included Zach. And then I just started texting back on that, and Zach's like, you know I'm on this, right? And we're all like, oh, sorry about it. He's like, no, I like it. I'm nosy.
0: Mm-hmm. Like, okay. But you can stay on that.
1: Yeah, exactly.
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0: Jared and Katie in the morning, waking up Eastern North Carolina on Bob 93.3. So these are damaging phone habits for relationships, marriage or a long-term relationship. So the first one is, you know, having your phone down. Second one is having your phone down. The first one was being defensive when they go for the phone. Like, what are you doing?
1: Oh, yeah.
0: Having your notifications always turned off for everything.
1: Oh, I do. Well, no, not for my text messages.
0: Like even where it doesn't show up on your screen.
1: Oh.
2: Well, isn't that because a lot of people are so distracted by that phone? That's like the new trend to get rid of all your notifications. I think Matt doesn't have email, right?
3: No, I don't get notified when emails come in.
1: I don't either.
3: But if I open my phone, there will be like the number.
0: Yeah, and I do that
3: of
0: too.
3: Emails. Yeah,
1: same.
3: I don't want to know every time a spam email gets sent to me. I don't need to be told.
0: No, it's too much. But even when somebody calls, it won't show the missed call. You can turn off all your notifications.
1: Oh, for those things.
0: And in a relationship that wasn't healthy, that person, I tested it one time. I was with them and I called them from another room and I went in there and I saw her phone.
1: Was it on there?
0: Nope.
1: Oh.
0: Turn off all notifications. I'm like, this is not good.
2: No, though.
0: Not good.
1: And you learned your lesson, right? Like,
0: well, I have
1: over
0: now.
1: And
0: it
1: done.
0: Took a long time ago. It took a long time.
2: I
1: still
2: try
1: don't believe
2: to,
1: it, but that's okay.
0: One of these people might be moving to a different area, so that will help.
1: Mm-hmm. Yeah. Then Jared's like, I got to go out of town.
2: Not far enough, though, Jared.
1: Yeah,
2: not far enough.
0: No, I did.
2: I will tell you,
0: Florida. But.
2: As far as the notifications, I have mine set on preview, like for email, and I'll have like 10,000. Everybody says when I take a screenshot, they're like, oh my gosh, how many text messages and emails you have? You don't clear them? And I don't. And I don't even open them sometimes because it's on preview and I can see half the message. So I'm like, if it's stupid, I just don't even do anything with it.
0: Yeah. I can see that. So the damaging habits in your marriage or relationship with your phone, again, being overly protective or defensive, face down, having notifications off. I mean, like where they don't even show up on your screen. Your lock screen doesn't show anything. Go ahead, Katie.
1: The thing about the face down, I always thought that was very weird.
0: Mm-hmm.
1: And then my daughter, because she does have a phone now, she started putting it face down. Mm-hmm. And I said, why do you do it like that? And she's, because I mean, there's nothing, she doesn't have anything on the phone to be able to have anything to hide, you know?
0: Yeah.
1: And she was like, oh, because I don't want to scratch my camera. And she has the screen protector. She has the screen. Okay. So when she puts it face down like that, the screen protector is the glass thing. So it's not going to scratch there.
0: Uh-huh.
1: But she didn't. She was like, well, won't I scratch the camera if I do it like that? And I thought, damn, that's smart.
2: Well, there are little rings.
1: I didn't even think
2: about
1: that.
2: If you look at that, there's little rings above each one that protect it.
1: But you know,
2: another thing about face down is it saves your battery a little bit.
1: Does it?
2: Yeah, because, well, at least mine is, it's motion, your face detection. And sometimes when you walk by it, it lights up and then it's looking for your face to open it.
1: I didn't realize that.
3: And sometimes if your phone is like covered in a dark place, if you do get a notification, it won't light up to let you know because it assumes it's covered. So it does save a little bit of battery.
1: I didn't realize that. I just thought that's very smart. I never thought about that. I just throw my phone in my bag.
0: Right.
1: I throw it on the ground.
0: Yeah.
1: Like it goes where I go.
0: That's
1: I never thought about protecting it.
0: No, right. Exactly.
1: Silly.
0: That would be just ridiculous. And then the last two things are damaging phone habits. One is prioritizing scrolling over resting.
1: My gosh, I just had this conversation with Ben.
0: So instead of like let's say you have time to rest or relax or get something
1: sleep
0: or get something else done, you don't. You're on your phone doom scrolling or whatever.
1: Or whatever you're doing.
0: And then you have little patience or time and you can feel irritated towards your spouse because you're tired.
1: Yep.
2: Mm-hmm.
1: Yep.
0: And so that's not one you think I would naturally think of.
1: I didn't either until I just learned that my husband is not sleeping well because, well, a million reasons why. But he says that he'll get up and then I know for a fact he goes and just like scrolls till he falls back asleep. I'm like, put your phone somewhere where you're not going
2: to
1: do that.
2: You ever get up to go to the bathroom and when you wake up to go to the bathroom, you look and you see notifications on your phone. And then in the middle of the night, you start opening up the notifications because you see them there. Go to the bathroom, come back. And then you're like, ooh, I got to answer this.
1: I did, but I now have a very strict habit of putting my phone on silent and do not disturb.
2: I just notify you anyway. So it gives you the option.
1: I can ignore you.
2: It still notifies you.
1: I can ignore you.
0: You're about to get blocked.
1: Mm-hmm. I'm going to silence just you.
0: And then the last one, and this is more in marriages, but some relationships too, you change your password secretly on your phone and you don't tell your partner. Both marriages that I've been fortunate enough to be a part of.
1: Yes.
0: Open phones, no password. Yep. I mean, we had passwords on it, but they knew the password. Both our things would be on the nightstand. if they needed it to go to the store, and they, oh, can you use your, no problem, anything like that. Towards the end of both, both people put passwords on their phones I didn't know.
1: Oh,
0: not to say anything wrong, but looking back, that was a major change in my, why the password? Like, oh, I know you looked at my phone the other, I'm like, we've been married for 8 or 7 years or 10 years. Like, you look at my phone, we both look at each other's phone, like, pick it up or what's that? But in both instances, and then within 3 months, separated. So if your partner changes their password on you, go in and get your divorce attorney lined
1: or
0: up.
1: All of a sudden has one and has didn't one. Have one before.
0: Yeah.
2: Mm-hmm. You have to have one.
1: Yeah.
2: Oh, my God.
1: I felt like you did, you know?
2: You do.
1: Like,
2: if your phone gets stolen.
0: Everything's on it now.
1: Yeah,
2: well, here's the big one. You go, like, there's accounts that I go on, like financial accounts that you go and they'll say, try a different way. If you have a social security number and a birthday, it'll send you a verification code to your phone.
0: Yeah.
2: You could get into somebody's thing if, as long as you have that phone. Never not have a password on your phone.
0: Do you and Carol, Jason, share your passwords?
2: I think she can get on my phone. I give her my phone all the time, so she uses my ChatGPT extended that I got.
0: So that's a no. Because you would know she had your password.
2: She must. She can't sit there for that long. She's doing like preschool flyers and designs from ChatGPT. It would go off. Okay. It would just go off by the time she
0: does. But you don't remember giving her your password.
2: I probably have, because she'll be like, I need your phone. I just say what it is. Sometimes I can't remember it if you ask me, and I got to see the dial thing. Mine's six numbers.
1: Mine is two.
0: Your password
1: just
0: is six.
1: Just number six.
0: How old is your phone?
3: Very secretive.
2: That phone's old. That's one thing. I just was thinking about that over the weekend somehow, and it was giving me anxiety. I was like, why is Matt's phone so old? The battery can't be good.
3: It's not.
2: You can't do half the crap. Why don't you
0: it's
2: update
0: giving you
2: the phone?
0: Anxiety. So
3: I don't want to do the crap is the thing.
1: Yeah.
3: I don't want to have the ability to do those things.
2: You already do for the most part.
3: I want for my phone to have to go, as soon as I take it off the charger at home and shower and get in the car, I want to have to plug it right back in the car. That's what I want.
2: Your battery's bad, right?
3: It's terrible.
2: Can I see later after when we're up there what your, because you can go to your battery and say battery health. Yeah. And like right now, mine is at 88%. It can use that if you charge it.
3: Mm-hmm.
2: I wonder what Matt's is. Like, it keeps going down, your battery, of what it actually can charge to.
1: I wonder.
3: I think if you looked at my battery health, it would be coughing.
0: Yeah. Do you share your passwords, Kate?
1: Yeah.
0: What about you, Matt?
1: Not only that, we do a notes. I have a notes section with all of the, like having a thing written down at home, you know?
0: Yeah.
1: And I update that and send it to, because I'm like, I can never remember this, you know? So, we add to that.
0: Yeah. I think it's a healthy thing. I think if anyone ever has a they say, oh, I don't want to share my password, there's no good reason for that.
2: No,
0: with your partner.
2: Like the thing I told you about,
0: Jared. With your partner, though.
2: Yes, but your partner can go through your phone and question, like, that doesn't... I'm telling you, go through all your phones.
0: Saying you can't have my password. I think that's going to cause more problems.
2: Yeah, but when they go through your phone, it makes things that are out of context look bad, but it's not even close.
1: As someone who has gone through a phone a long time ago, I do not recommend it, because you will find something you're looking for it or not. And also, I had to take a real hard look about why I was doing it. It was my insecurity.
3: If you're at the point where you're going through the phone, then you need to figure it.
1: Yeah.
3: That already is a red flag.
2: Yeah, but sometimes you're just interested in what the person's doing.
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0: It's Jared and Katie in the morning on Bob 93.3. Would you run a background check on someone before going on a first date? And before you just are like, oh, give one answer or another, really think about it, because there is a shocking number of people who are saying that's a really bad idea.
1: Okay.
0: So, Jared, as someone who is dating,
1: right,
0: the background check, would you say that it's a good idea or bad idea?
1: Oh, I think it's a good idea.
0: You do?
1: Yeah.
0: How come?
1: Just, you know, save yourself some time.
0: Okay.
1: They got warrants or mugshots, maybe. Mm-hmm. I mean, there might be some explanation to it, but why go down that road?
0: The reason that people are saying it's a bad idea is because when someone pulls a background check, they're going to see, like, everything about your life. And people say you deserve a one-on-one first impression.
1: Right.
0: That could maybe be like, oh, okay, well, I can maybe get past X, Y, and Z.
2: Well, you know, murder?
0: Not necessarily. But I mean, if people are using, they're using AI to find out everything about you.
1: Oh, yeah.
0: Everything. So
1: it could
0: would
1: be wrong,
0: you,
1: too. Yes, it could be wrong.
0: It could be wrong because it is AI. It could absolutely be wrong. But wouldn't you like to plead your case with somebody about like maybe your divorces or something face to face, getting to meet you in person, the way you're talking, the way it naturally comes up, as opposed to you never getting a shot because they see you've been divorced twice and they're not having it?
1: Right. Well, yeah. I mean, I think I would tell them that before the first date anyway.
0: Before a first date?
1: Yeah, because you talk before.
0: What if you're like meeting, you know, some people who go on blind dates.
1: Yeah.
0: There are some people, you know, and
1: yeah, sure.
0: They do.
1: No, I mean, no, I believe it or not. I mean, I guess you probably would believe this. I do much better in person. Not because of looks, but I just do much better in person. Uh-huh. To me, that's been my experience. Get on the date, I feel confident. Getting there sometimes, I don't feel, I'm like, can we get to the date?
0: But that is what would take you out.
1: Well, this is something that women do already. And in this part, I don't, because it's not official. It's not accurate. It could be anything. Mm-hmm. Are we dating the same guy?
0: Oh, yeah.
1: Thing. Mm-hmm. And that is like the most unfair thing. Now, I think it's good if there are, and there are bad men out there.
0: Yeah.
1: But literally any woman can go on there and be anonymous and say, what do you know about Jared?
0: Uh-huh.
1: In some way that an ex could be mad at you or whatever and say awful things. And that's given their side of it. That's not a fact necessarily. Now, if you say, hey, I date this guy and he, you know, I don't want to be too serious, but like an abuser and all this stuff. And, you know, here's his arrest record. Oh, okay. That's helpful. I understand why they have it.
0: Yeah.
1: But they don't verify anything because they can't.
0: Well, sure. I also think that.
1: And there's Katie, like, I don't know a single woman that's not on that site.
0: Really?
1: And I don't know a lot of people that are even still dating somebody that aren't on that site. I think in this area, there's like 35,000 people on just one of the sites, just for two cities.
0: But you can also be on it and not active on it, not actively checking it. You know what I mean?
1: Yeah.
0: So I think that sometimes that you also get caught up, not you, but you can get caught up in like, oh, everybody's on it. This is a very big world. You know what I mean?
1: It's a lot. I mean, I've never gone on a date with somebody and they're not on it.
0: I just think it's kind of unfair.
1: Part's really unfair because,
0: yeah.
1: I mean, there's been times I've been upset at an ex, and if I had a female version of that, which wouldn't work anyway because guys don't care, but like I would be tempted anonymously to be like, this person's this,
0: Jared,
1: this, this, and this. That's
0: you
1: not
0: have
1: fair.
0: Airwaves that have also sometimes,
1: yeah,
0: you know,
1: but
0: like,
1: not
0: but people will say that's unfair. Well,
1: no,
0: how come his side gets out on it?
1: That's true.
0: How come he gets to talk about
2: it,
0: but I can't
2: get
0: my side?
2: There's a lot of people that disagree and say that you should.
0: There are, but it's a shocking number of people who say,
1: because you think, why would you want to know?
0: Because they say that it is, oh, I immediately get cast off because they see
1: that's
0: that
1: true.
0: I have, like, you know, a couple divorces or that maybe I got arrested for shoplifting when I was whatever it is.
1: I don't know if a criminal background check would show divorces.
0: They're using AI.
1: Yeah.
0: It's not
1: yeah,
0: criminal.
1: Yeah.
0: It's not like,
1: if you're going out with me, you don't know that, then you're not paying attention.
3: Right. If you want to do a criminal background check, that's one thing. But just asking AI, summarize this person based on what you see here, it could be people sharing their opinions about you on social media, and that might not be true. It's just someone's opinion.
0: Yeah, that's a very good. It is not a criminal background. Like what will you have now? This is using ChatGPT.
1: Oh, I thought you were talking about a criminal background check.
2: I asked for red flags dating Jared Pike.
0: Oh, good.
2: And one of them came up. It says this one's fairly prominent. Negative item in his public professional history. In August of 2015, Pike and colleague Jason Goodman were suspended from KZL as an on-air altercation.
0: Altercation.
2: Connected with a baby bottle check. I can't even speak. baby bottle challenge, mother.
3: wow.
2: Contemporary reporting says they have apologized and returned to the air about
1: that's
2: a week
1: hilarious.
2: Later.
3: But see, that's one thing. Like, if someone looked that up and they saw that, they could think, this guy's immature for fighting at work over a baby bottle.
0: Like,
3: right. Next.
0: I would never.
3: Right.
1: I guess.
2: Physical altercation, not just fighting.
0: Right.
1: Well, and the truth to be told, and Katie, I know you hate when people say this, but I think women do it too. Like, if you are talking to somebody and you think they're really, like for me, if I'm really attracted to them, whatever that means,
0: mm-hmm.
1: you'd excuse a lot more anyway.
0: Well, yeah, they do.
1: They
0: women,
1: can have mugshots, you're yes. like,
0: it's the same when
1: there's
0: got to
1: be a story.
0: Like Luigi Mangione.
1: Yes.
0: I'm like, damn, he's hot. Did he really do that?
1: Right.
0: You know, or like, well, it's okay. No, I'm just kidding. It's not okay.
1: What do they call the, they had a clever name for it, but the hot.
0: The hot mugshot guy.
1: The mugshot guy. And now all he dates is like billionaire heiresses.
0: Yes. So that is something on it.
1: I thought you were talking about criminal record.
0: Because you can already do that if you pay for a site or whatever.
1: Because I have done that.
0: Yeah. But this is just using ChatGPT to run, like, to get basically get a dossier on someone. And you're like, I would think that would be very weird.
1: Right.
0: If I found, you know what I mean? Like, if you go on a first date and I find out you have a whole novel on me.
1: A little crazy.
0: I kind of think you're a psycho.
1: Yeah.
2: But you're checking to see, make sure it's even worth going.
0: You wouldn't have asked me out if you didn't think there was
2: something.
0: Oh, it
2: depends how hot
0: something.
2: You are. You could have a whole criminal record.
0: Or I wouldn't have agreed to go with you if I didn't think that it could be something.
2: Right, but for a guy, you could probably have an entire criminal record, including robbery, and if you're smoking hot, he's still going out.
1: But I do think, more women than you would think, and then they talk about their exes, and they have verified, like, felonies.
0: Right.
1: That they didn't know about. Mm-hmm. And that had been helpful to know
0: but
1: ahead of time.
0: Wouldn't you rather...
1: Not like something small.
0: Yeah.
1: But
0: wouldn't you rather kind of learn it in person?
1: No.
0: You wouldn't.
2: It's too late. You wasted your time.
0: Okay.
2: Let me ask you, Jared.
1: I would rather talk to... But see, that's the part that's hard. Talk to, like, four or five of their exes. I wish there was something like that. But that wouldn't be good for anybody.
0: No.
1: But if they're mature, but that's going to be hard. To be like, what... Or just what happened from your perspective, then make up my own mind. Because that definitely would have saved me some trouble with certain people where I'm like, oh, okay, well, that's probably going to happen in this relationship. That's what my mind would think.
0: It could be. But but then again, no, because what you just said, hot, you're going to forgive all sorts of crazy things.
1: If I talk to four or five exes and they're like, oh, she cheated, and each one say she cheated on me.
0: Jared, I know and I know for a fact you would excuse it.
2: If you looked up a criminal record and they had a big past criminal record for years, but she was the hottest girl you've ever seen, would you still go on a date with her?
1: On a date, yes. Would I get in a relationship?
2: Okay,
1: no.
2: What's the point of going on the date then?
1: Just for fun.
0: Yeah, see, people are doing that, though.
1: People do that all the time. They go on dates for fun. I've got some people, before we go, they're like, neither one of us want to be in a relationship. They're like, let's go out for fun.
0: So,
1: okay.
0: But that is the intent to just like, hook
2: seems
0: up?
2: Seems like a lot of work just
0: like,
2: to
0: is
2: have
0: that
2: fun.
0: What, is that what it is? Like, just to hook up with them to like then move on? Because that's a big waste of everybody else's time.
1: But people do it.
0: Unless that is your goal.
1: Yeah, I mean, some people do that. I mean, I would rather be in a relationship at some point, but I mean, there's just different seasons for stuff.
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0: As soon as we walk in the door, I go and change into my pajamas because I can't.
2: I would think I'd be getting something.
0: My pants are too tight. 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
7: 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North Carolina laying 35.5 at home with ETSU. Wake Forest laying 3 on the road at Purdue. It's Ole Miss, a 46.5-point home favorite with Charlotte. Duke, a 6-point road dog at Illinois. And the Fighting Camels of Campbell University, 49.5-point road dogs at Florida, 65.5 the total at the Swamp in Gainesville. 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

0: It's Jared and Katie in the morning, only on Bob 93.3 and on our free app. Would you run a background check on someone before going on a first date? And before you just are like, oh, give one answer or another, really think about it, because there is a shocking number of people who are saying that's a really bad idea.
1: There's a lot of women that are attracted to, like, the bad boy.
0: Of course.
1: Think that they can fix them. And he's,
2: but he's not even a bad boy. He's just an older, rich guy.
1: That's true. But I'm saying also,
2: yes,
1: there's a set of women that are like, I could fix him. Oh, it's so attractive that he's a bad dude. But a lot of times those relationships fail. He treats you terribly,
2: yes,
1: all that
2: of course.
1: Stuff. But they
2: change.
1: Always are. It's like nice guys finish last. Ever hear about that? It's like if you're a nice guy, it's like there's no, it's like the mystery of, yeah, ooh, it's attractive. And
0: do
1: the
0: you
1: nice
0: think you
1: guy.
0: You can change him.
1: Yeah, but you went to Ben, and
0: yeah,
1: you were attracted to Ben. And
0: uh-huh,
1: finally, I think you got over all your hippie type guys that were just like, ugh, this and that. And then all of a sudden,
2: kind
1: Ben came
2: boyish,
1: along.
2: So.
1: I think if Ben came along early in your life, you'd probably be like, nah, it's too nice.
0: Yo, 100%.
2: Yes, yes.
0: I think 100%, because I also would have been hung up on other people.
2: Yeah,
0: and
2: it's true.
0: It just, I really do believe that things happen when they're, it just is. And if you're not ready for it, like we, you know, Josie has been had been saying for a long time, there was a guy that she met and it happened to be Ben. It was not meant to be at
2: right
0: that time. It just was not. So
2: you're Ben.
0: My Ben. So it would have been.
1: Wait, Josie hooked up with him first?
0: No, she met him. She met him and said, this was 3 years before we ever met in person.
2: Oh, and said you should date this
0: guy. And he was like, oh, I'm moving. And I didn't live in this town.
2: Oh, true.
0: At the time. And
2: oh,
0: I was like, hung
2: gosh
0: up on somebody else. And I was like, oh, that's nice.
2: Yeah, Jason wants that, that Josie hooked up with
0: them.
1: Can you imagine owing Josie forever?
2: She kind of does.
0: She knew. Yeah, she knew that that was what I deserved and what I was looking for and everything that I wanted.
2: Well, let's say this, not a background check, but in a different way. Let's say if you met Ben and then like three women message you like, hey, he's a serial cheater. Would you still give him a chance?
1: Ooh.
2: That happens too.
0: Yeah, probably.
2: Because
0: I was I am attracted to him. I was attracted to him then. So probably
2: you just give him a chance. But then in the back of your mind, be like, that would
0: be
2: hard.
0: I also think it would be so weird. And maybe it's just because I can't picture it because I'm not there. I haven't been in the dating world. But like, if all of a sudden I'm getting messages from other women, I also probably would be like, I don't want any part of this.
2: That's what I'm saying.
0: So I probably would give him a chance, hear him out. But then also I'd be so weirded out by people contacting me. I would.
1: Yeah,
0: I think
1: women
0: can
1: be crazy.
0: No part of it.
1: Women
0: so can
1: be.
0: Men.
1: I know.
0: Yeah.
2: Yeah.
0: They can. Everybody can be.
2: No, I've definitely been.
1: I think, Jared, that's the one that I wouldn't tolerate. If they have a past history and so many people came up of a serial cheater, even if she was hot, maybe you go out for like a one-night stand or something like that. I don't think in the back of my mind, I'm like, forget this. Because when somebody cheats on you, you think you're cheating, you can't trust them.
2: Oh, it's horrible.
1: Like torment in your mind.
0: The only reason, maybe this is really just tunnel vision, but for me, if you know on paper that they are not your type, there's not going to be a future, and you go out with them anyway, it is to hook up.
2: Well, like you 100%. Said, if somebody said that Ben's a serial cheater, but you were attracted mm-hmm. to him, you still would have gone on a date to see for yourself.
0: Sure. And depends on where I was.
2: Yeah.
0: And what season of life I was in.
2: Correct. No, yeah. I mean, because... Yeah, with Jason, I agree, because if a serial cheater, they're going to cheat.
0: Yeah.
2: I don't know if once a cheater, always a cheater, but when it's a pattern, then that's not good.
1: Yeah, it's
2: everybody.
1: It's,
2: you cheat on every single person.
1: Can you imagine living your whole life? Let's say you married the person, the whole life knowing, ooh, there's a good chance that.
2: Like, when is it going to be? And I have seen it. I've experienced it.
1: And your husband, Ben's not really a one night stand type guy.
0: No, I think he definitely had moments, but
2: maybe in college
0: he seemed to like have girlfriends.
2: Yeah, he's a relationship person.
0: Mm-hmm. And I tried to have one-night stands, but nobody wanted to have them with me. So.
2: We were going to have a no-night stand.
0: Tried.
1: Have you never had one?
2: They always kind of turned into something.
0: I mean, there have been make-out, but never like
2: That's different.
0: Go home and sleep with some. It has happened, but it has always turned into something else.
1: All the years from college and before I met Carol and got married, I would always try to get them to do a one-night stand, but I always, if I got them enough to want to do a one-night stand,
0: mm-hmm.
1: I had some interest in a relationship because of their looks. Except when I'm completely wasted and next door there's some Miss Piggy girl and I just say, what the hell with that? I just want to do it.
0: Uh-huh.
1: That's happened once. Yeah.
0: Have you had one-night stands,
1: they're the best.
3: I have.
0: You have?
3: Mm-hmm.
0: You just...
3: Yeah, love it was kind of a same situation. Like it was
2: pump and dump.
3: We were we were both pretty intoxicated, and it just kind of came to fruition. And then after the next day, we didn't talk to each other
0: ever again.
3: No.
2: Yeah. Well,
3: there was one I didn't know her name.
1: Don't go on.
2: Yeah. The old pump and dump.
1: Don't go on.
3: She left the next day, and my roommate said, "Who was that?" And I said, "I was hoping you could tell me." Oh. I don't know.
0: Yep.
1: Matt, don't go on any of those DNA testing sites. You might have a kid.
2: You might have a couple kids out there.
0: Right.
3: I mean, that person like stayed, you know, at college. I would see them around. We just didn't speak to each other.
0: Yeah.
2: That's so crazy. Yeah. That you just didn't bring it up. Act like it never happened.
3: Uh-huh. Yeah. I mean, we didn't. Yeah. Like my group of friends didn't typically hang out, I guess, with her group of friends. Mm-hmm. It just happened to be that we were at the same party, and that's kind of how we met.
0: Mm-hmm.
3: So there wasn't ever like awkward situations. There was one that was kind of awkward, and I tried to make a joke about it one time, and then she just walked off and never spoke to me again.
2: Yeah.
3: I had to give her a jacket back. And so I gave her jacket, and she said, "Thank you so much." And I said, "Well, that wasn't as awkward as I thought." And she turned around and just left, and we never spoke again.
2: She's like, "You broke my pelvis," because you were bigger then, right? Or were you?
3: No.
2: No, you weren't.
3: No,
2: okay,
3: not
2: sorry.
3: In school.
1: There's big girls, too, where I'm like praying they don't bring it up to anybody.
0: Yeah.
1: And I'll deny it.
2: No,
1: yeah.
2: Let me.
1: No.
0: Can't remember it.
2: Like, we have a video of it. Nope. AI. Yeah. What is AI? Because it's like 20 years ago. Like, what are you talking about?
0: The not classy way of the hump and dump is the F them and forget them.
2: Yeah. Oh, mm-hmm. Yeah. That is not the. Yeah. Yeah.
0: I don't. There have definitely been situations where you've like hooked up with someone, not all the way, but you've hooked up with somebody and you just pretend like it didn't happen.
2: Yeah.
0: I mean, like
2: you make out with somebody.
0: If
2: like,
0: it's in your friend group or like somebody you kind of know or whatever, or somebody who maybe one of your girlfriends like also did it a long time. You're like, I'll just pretend like it didn't.
2: Yeah. We're going to sweep that one under the rug. Mm-hmm. That's why I got to get this app off the ground. The Red Flag Dating.
0: Oh,
2: it's
0: yeah.
2: for fun. Mm-hmm. But also like, they can pick, like, you have to be honest. Like,
1: what is it?
2: It's called Red Flag Dating, where you would have to, you have a series of prompts and they give you examples. It could be funny. Like, I eat too much Taco Bell. It could be silly stuff.
1: Oh, so they're listing their red flags?
2: And then you do have an option to let a friend of yours list one or two red flags.
0: Oh.
2: But it'd be an approval process.
1: What do you mean? So they would say, "Oh, I know that person is a red flag."
2: And my friend, and they're like a friend category, says this. And of course, you would control it. So if it's something like humiliating, you
0: so
2: don't
0: it wouldn't
2: put
0: be
2: it.
0: The site you hate.
2: No,
0: like because you don't like the.
2: No.
0: Are we dating the same guy?
2: It'd be like a friend, you can say, "Hey, I'm signing up for this thing. Can you fill out this one part?" It's as an option. You don't have to do that.
0: Got it.
2: It'd be more self-reporting your red flags.
0: Okay.
2: Maybe some people would be honest about, like, I'm clingy or I don't return phone calls.
0: The problem is, I don't think a lot of people know their own red flags.
2: Oh,
0: I really don't.
2: Maybe.
0: If they're
2: it's kind of tongue in cheek anyway, yeah. But I do think some people know.
0: Some, if they've done, but like. I didn't know any of my red flags when I was 19.
2: Oh, no,
0: in
2: yeah.
0: In college. You know, like going out
2: I think
0: and meeting
2: older people might know.
0: Yeah, them. Maybe.
2: Yeah, I think.
1: There should be, are we dating the same, because there's a page that says, are we dating the same guy Facebook page? And I think there's a bunch of them locally.
0: Yeah.
1: There should be one that says, are we dating the same crazy girl?
0: Jared has already, he's already said that.
2: It wouldn't work.
0: Guys don't
3: it
0: care.
3: It doesn't care.
0: Yeah,
3: the only
0: care.
3: Thing that guys care about is she hot?
2: If I post a You're picture right, of my ex, Anna, or Stephanie, or whatever, and I let's just say, they've murdered 400 people,
0: and
2: which is not true.
0: They're not
2: course.
0: Even reading that.
2: They wouldn't care. They'd be like, "Who is it? How do I mm-hmm. contact this person?"
0: Based yeah. on your own, like all
2: this
0: the things you've
2: work.
0: Said, it just you're not even reading that they murdered
1: that
0: someone.
1: Is true,
2: and you wouldn't even care.
1: And then there's a plus if they're just mute anyway. So,
0: oh boy, okay.
3: There it is.
0: Taking it too
1: a
0: far.
1: Crazy
3: the mute dating site,
0: taking
2: a
0: it
2: mute
0: too far.
2: Murderer. Perfect.
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5: That's

0: Jared and Katie in the morning, every morning on Bob 93.3.
1: So, Katie, you were lured into giving to Big Time Temptation. It's something you said you're not going to do.
0: Correct.
1: And in Goodman fashion, you're blaming Jason Goodman
0: for
1: it.
0: Well, it is all his fault that I gave in. 100% all of his fault that I gave in to this. I mean, it was like a hard line. I am not going to be drinking a pumpkin spice latte before a certain month.
1: Okay.
0: Because I think that everything is just rushed.
1: Everything is rushed.
0: Everything. Like, you go into any store in the almost like at the start of school, whether that's, you know, at the end of August or somewhere, whenever you start school, there's already Halloween's already all set up everywhere.
1: Oh, yeah.
0: As soon as Halloween, it's like the next day, Christmas. And the same goes for Easter, the same, whatever holiday it is. It's always almost like 3 months in advance.
2: Oh, I agree with you there.
0: You feel burned.
2: Yeah, it's like you're like now shortly Christmas stuff is coming out. It's all the Halloween stuff's out and they're already setting up for Christmas.
0: And I just feel like we don't appreciate it. We don't appreciate where we are, when we are.
1: No.
0: And then by the time pumpkin spice season, which I happen to think is more like October.
2: Definitely.
0: Well, when that rolls around, then I'm like, oh, big deal. I'm not excited about it anymore.
1: And as a basic white woman,
0: 100%.
1: You have to participate or you can't even be a basic white woman anymore.
0: I will die.
1: You will.
0: I will lose my basic girl card.
1: Yes.
0: For sure. Plus, I really do love them. Right. I mean, they're just so good.
1: You can't go to Starbucks anymore.
0: No, I mean,
1: you'd be banned from many much white places.
0: I can't go to any of the coffee places, let alone Starbucks, because they all have them.
1: Yeah.
0: They all have
2: You know
0: have
2: why
0: it.
2: They come out so early with it, right? In the
0: to
2: stores,
0: be the first?
2: They want to set the brand. This is the place to buy Christmas. As you're going in for your Halloween, the Christmas stuff. That even if you don't buy it, then in your mind, that's the place I'm going for Christmas.
0: Well, I set the bar for myself. Set a little goal in all of my planners, and I said, not gonna drink a pumpkin spice latte until October. And
2: the hell did I? How is this my fault that you drank a latte?
0: Because you kindly gave me a gift card to Barnes & Noble.
1: Oh.
0: And while I was sitting in Barnes & Noble trying to figure out which book or what planner I was going to buy with the gift card, a very nice person from the Starbucks that's in the Barnes & Noble came by with a whole tray full of tasters of the pumpkin spice latte.
1: You can't say no.
0: And asked me, would you like... who am I? I was like, yes, I would.
1: Yeah.
0: So I took one, and as I was sipping it, I thought, no!
3: Goodman got me!
2: You're blaming me for giving you a gift card. Yeah. Be nice.
4: You set a trap.
2: I forced you into pumpkin spice latte.
0: Yes, because did I take that sipper cup, then I went and bought one.
1: Yeah, I mean, it's kind of like giving an alcoholic a gift card to a bar. You know, it's just
2: this is a bookstore.
0: Somehow,
2: the last thing I thought was about the coffee in the bookstore.
0: Listen, you know, when I go into Barnes & Noble, I'm going to enjoy myself to the fullest. And I did.
2: I'm glad that maybe you could say, I'm glad you contributed to my enjoyment
0: of
2: books.
0: That's not how we do things here at all. No. The first thing I thought when I was standing in the line, I was like, damn you, Jason Goodman. I set this date for myself and I'm not going to. Plus, I was also trying to kill some time because I had a little Botox and you can't lay down for like a couple hours after. So I was like, what can I do to bide my time? And so I went to the Barnes & Noble.
1: Let's count the many ways.
0: You don't need to.
1: A basic white girl.
0: You do not need to. I already know.
1: Barnes & Noble.
0: Yeah, duh.
1: Two, so buy a book.
0: Yes.
1: Okay.
0: That's not just a white girl thing, buying a book.
1: No. It goes with the basic white girl thing.
0: Okay.
1: No, not just for white people. I'm saying it's a basic white girl thing. The fact you're at Barnes & Noble on a weekday.
0: What? There was lots of people in there.
4: Were they all basic white girls?
1: No. Basic white girl.
0: I mean, some of them were older and they were playing mahjong.
2: So Katie's there at 10 o'clock on a Saturday night. Wow.
1: You just got Botox. You have Barnes & Noble lit.
0: Yeah. Yeah.
1: Or just say basic girl, but whatever.
0: Yeah.
1: Then you have a pumpkin latte do not drink date.
0: Mm-hmm.
1: And you broke it.
0: Yep.
1: And you played mahjong yesterday.
0: Yes, I did. Yes, I did. I know. I know who I am at my core.
1: You are you.
2: One thing I do like about Barnes & Noble, Katie.
0: Yes.
1: Barnes & Noble.
0: Barnes & Noble.
1: The only reason I know that because I was married to an editor, and every time I said Noble, she's like, it's Noble.
2: Nobles? I've always called it Barnes & Nobles.
1: No. I used to call it Barnes & Nobles, too.
0: But there's another one. People say Whole Foods.
1: Oh.
0: And I'm like,
1: No, it's Whole Foods. No, I'm just kidding.
0: Whole Foods, but they'll say Whole Foods.
1: Whole
2: Foods. Oh, I know why we say it.
0: Whole Foods or something like that. I'm like, okay.
2: Oh, no, I don't. They have a great selection of board games.
0: They do. They really do. Yep.
2: I haven't done a puzzle in a while, but.
0: Oh, I have plenty if you want me to donate to the cause.
2: No, I don't. I don't have time.
5: I can't picture Jason doing a puzzle.
0: I can't either.
5: With anxiety.
4: No, not with his anxiety.
3: Where's the piece, Emily? There's no corner.
0: You have no patience whatsoever. Oh, okay.
2: But I do like the accomplishment of it. But yes, you're right. I don't have the patience.
0: You do not.
3: There's
0: see.
3: Only three corners in this box. No, a corner's working. It's a square. There's four corners.
5: Well, he's right there, Dad. Oh, yeah.
3: This company's an idiot.
1: I know. What? They got five corners? What? Yeah. So, okay, good.
0: Yeah.
1: So he sabotaged you.
0: He did, in a roundabout way. However, it was delicious. And so now, I guess I just...
2: Gave in?
0: Go with it.
2: Yeah.
4: Season's here now.
0: Is it?
1: You broke it.
4: I think post Labor Day is PSL.
2: No, Matt. Just to let you know before you depress everybody, summer's not over. September 22nd.
0: That is the official end.
2: Yeah.
4: Right.
0: But
4: I'm thinking specifically for pumpkin spice latte season. I would think after Labor Day.
0: The problem is this. It's not so much the date. It's more the fact that it's
4: the weather.
0: 90 degrees outside.
4: Yeah,
0: and I can't. I mean, people are like, get it cold. I mean, that's not the that's not the point.
1: No, it's not.
0: You know, so if it's 90 outside, I don't want any of that. If it's chilly and I have to, you know, bring a blanket or something, then I'm into it.
2: It is a little bit weird though, because you have hot coffee all through the summertime. Yeah. I like cold brew, but a lot of people have hot coffee or a tea in the summertime. But as soon as you sprinkle a little pumpkin spice in the middle of summer, oh my gosh, that's weird. How dare that flavor is done in the summertime? It's weird.
0: Those spices
1: I agree.
0: Are all associated with those months of fall. Yeah.
1: Well, so. Apparently, pumpkin spice might be the long lost Spice Girl.
6: The secret to our group was that everyone had their own flavor.
7: Ginger had red hair.
6: And Baby was the youngest.
7: And a lot of people don't know, but we originally had a sixth member.
6: Pumpkin Spice.
8: I like pumpkin.
6: She had so many amazing tracks.
8: There was, my favorite was Bumpin' Pumpkins.
4: Yeah.
8: Pumpkins, pumpkins. I like pumpkins. Do you like pumpkins? I sure do.
6: Voice of an Angel. Total banger.
8: A little bit sweet, a little bit nice. You wanna taste my pumpkin spice?
7: Every fall, this is what I really want.
0: No.
1: I would say that Duncan has done a really good job with their commercials as of late.
0: Oh, yeah.
1: The last couple of years, I think kicking off with Matt Damon, it's like went to another level of creativity. Also, big time endorsers. Oh, endorsements work. Anyway, so here's some more about, it's just a season.
9: 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You had a good run. 20 years, you were everywhere. Coffee, candles, muffins, body wash. Frankly, yes. You got a little cocky. But now there's a new fall flavor in town. Caramel Apple. Sweet, tart, crisp, and apparently it's the new thing people are obsessing over. So, Pumpkin Spice, thanks for the memories.
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0: I'm not on board. Not on board with that one.
2: You know, they have...
0: I would try it.
2: Pumpkin Spice is getting out of control. I just found out they have a Pumpkin Spice Mylanta.
0: Yes.
4: Oh, my.
0: It is officially out of control. I saw shampoo. I need my hair to smell like my pumpkin spice latte.
1: No, you can't do that. That's not fair to fat people, too, to have like Mylantas that are tasty.
0: Yeah.
1: don't make our medicine tasty. That's not fair.
4: We'll overdose.
1: That's not cool.
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16: 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North Carolina laying 35.5 at home with ETSU. Wake Forest laying 3 on the road at Purdue. It's Ole Miss, a 46.5-point home favorite with Charlotte. Duke, a 6-point road dog at Illinois. And the Fighting Camels of Campbell University, 49.5-point road dogs at Florida, 65.5 the total at the Swamp in Gainesville. Mike Sennett, Bob 93.3.
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0: One tap, one app, one station. Bob 93.3 with Jared and Katie in the morning. Were you banned from watching certain shows as a kid and made you feel like a loser? I was banned from watching The Simpsons for a while.
1: The Simpsons, we weren't allowed to watch. Yep, that was one of them.
0: First iteration was kind of Bart-centric and talking back and all that stuff. Uh-huh. And then it became, oddly enough, as it evolved, it was Sunday night, was family night. We watched The Simpsons as a family. This is how things change or whatever. And other shows, MTV was kind of banned for a little bit.
1: MTV, and then there were certain shows that came on like adult channels, meaning the news and stuff like the parents, our parents would be like, "What? Why?
0: Yeah,
1: you don't need to watch
0: it's
1: all
0: too heavy.
1: News." Or like, I remember one time there was a sitcom that had teen pregnancy at one point, and we was like, I don't remember what it was.
0: But
1: my parents were like, "You are 7 and 8. We don't need to."
2: Typically, back in the day, more adult content came in after 9.
1: Yes, true. Yeah.
0: And then Jason, you said you were banned from Passion Cove on Cinemax.
2: I never was banned on anything.
1: No, they were like, watch Passion. Watch whatever you want.
0: They always had some Passion thing on Cinemax. It was always scrambled, but it was all you knew was naughty.
2: Yeah, you would sit there and it was like the TV, you couldn't really see it. And all of a sudden you're like, I think I just saw a boof.
0: But it was a man's wiener.
1: You're like, that was enough.
0: You got me. Matt, were you banned?
3: Ren and Stimpy was the only thing I could not watch.
1: Oh, yeah, okay.
3: Everything else was up for grabs. And then we used to make fun if we went and spent the night at a friend's house. If they weren't allowed to watch a channel that we were, he was roasted.
2: Why Ren and Stimpy?
3: I don't know what it was about Ren and Stimpy, but that was the one that my parents were like, no.
0: Well, yeah. They have adult cartoons now. There's a
1: Adult Swim.
0: Adult Swim.
1: Isn't that the one with Meatwad?
0: And Netflix has changed.
3: That's Aqua Teen Hunger Force.
1: Yeah. That one's real
2: Ren
1: dirty.
2: Ren and Stimpy was on Nickelodeon.
3: I know. That's why it was so shocking to me that I could watch it.
0: Yeah. You couldn't watch it.
3: I could not.
0: Could not watch it.
3: Everything else I was good, but that one, for some reason, my mom and dad were like, no.
0: Well people don't want to let their kids watch SpongeBob because it says stupid a lot.
3: Yeah.
1: Did you, you know, the show Big City Greens?
0: Mm-hmm.
1: Do you know, my kids were very young when they wanted to start watching that. And I was, it's one thing when they can understand it, but there was some language in there. It was just like they were stupid or dumb or whatever. And I didn't like it because the grandma was very sassy.
0: Yeah.
1: Now my kids love it and so do I.
2: And you have your daughter now just got a phone?
1: She just did.
2: That's kind of late, but I was
1: still too early in my book.
0: From Early Jones over here.
2: I'm just going to tell you this. Even with kids, YouTube, watch out. The show's there. It makes them think like this is how it is. And if you don't do this, you're not cool.
1: I know.
2: All those things.
3: There are specific, I guess you'd call them a channel on YouTube that we won't let Wyatt watch.
1: What's the name of that one?
3: It's easier for me to tell you the ones that he can. Anytime he's not on one of like the approved ones, we get him off of. So it's Dude Perfect.
1: Mm-hmm.
3: He likes that. Yeah. We're good with that. There's he likes Outdoor Boys, which I'm a fan of too. It's the guy that just takes a book bag and goes and lives in Alaska
1: in the woods for
3: like 10 days.
1: I know that one.
3: And then there's Unspeakable. That one teeters.
1: Mm.
3: He had some friends introduce him to Unspeakable.
0: Mm-hmm.
3: It's these 20, 30-year-old guys that have a ton of money, and they're like, we bought this mansion, and we're going to fill it with ball pit balls
0: and jump in and see what happens.
3: We bought a school bus. We're turning it into a water park. It's like, what?
0: It's like, Dad, can we do that? Like,
3: no. Exactly.
2: You know, some of these things, the YouTube ones, that basically there's like a guy and his wife, and that's all they do is like go around and do these little things. They make $100 million.
0: All they're doing
2: is this home video of the stupidest crap I've ever seen in my life.
1: Unboxing videos are the dumbest when it is like, we thought
0: it was dumb.
1: Who knew it was going to capture the attention of every human possible watching somebody unbox it? That concept is really dumb because you're like, what? Everybody I know watches
0: them. Yes.
2: This is stupider than that.
0: It started with kids. I know, Jason, I know what you're talking about. Ugh. It is really dumb. It's like so cringy, but like, give me that
1: money. They make money.
0: But now adults love unboxing videos.
1: Mm-hmm.
0: But Nate Bargatze, if you felt like a loser because you're banned from certain shows, you're not alone, clearly.
4: I was not allowed to watch anything. I mean, when they made The Simpsons, it was like, I guess they're just showing R-rated TV shows now.
1: I guess so.
4: I was having a sleepover one night. We was 12 years old, and so a bunch of 12-year-old boys, we got sleeping bags in the living room floor. It's a very fun night. But at the end of the night, they're like, we're going to watch Friday the 13th. So I stand up in front of them alone, and I say, I don't think I'm allowed to watch this.
0: That was young Jared.
4: I expected others to join me.
0: Mm-hmm. Yeah. Yeah.
4: When no one joined, the kid's mom came over to, like, she was just trying to save me the embarrassment. She was trying to be sweet.
5: And she goes, you know what? She goes, maybe just don't tell your parents about it.
1: Ooh.
5: And I said, that's going to be pretty hard because I've already called them and they're on their way. I didn't know we could lie to these people. This is the first time hearing that.
0: Oh, and he doesn't even cuss in his stand-up.
1: He does not.
0: Bergetzi. It is so relatable. That was young Jared. I'm like, I don't think we should be doing this.
1: I don't think we could do
0: and
1: it.
0: And then everyone else is like, what?
1: Mm-hmm.
0: I'm like,
1: ah. Nothing.
0: First time I remember being at my friend Jordan Nance's house, and he's now the vice counsel at NC State. That's your favorite thing, right, Katie?
1: Well, my husband. Yes.
0: Uh-huh. We're a Wolfpack fan now. But he's a super smart guy. But I remember being over there in fourth grade for a birthday party, and it was Pet Sematary. It was the movie we were going to watch.
1: Oh, yeah.
0: Which, we're like eight. That's insane. But eight or nine. That's Stephen King, our horror.
1: I don't want to watch it now.
0: Exactly. And I do like scary movies, but then it was rated R.
1: Uh-huh.
0: And we did not watch rated R movies. It was the first time I was in a situation to watch a rated R movie.
1: It was it the language?
0: And violence.
1: And
0: extreme
1: violence.
0: Okay, violence.
1: Yeah, because Stephen King.
0: And like heavy. Yeah. Mm-hmm. And so I was like, what do I do here? So I watched it. But anyway.
1: Of course. You don't want to be a loser.
0: I'm like, what? People have... What? Other people, they can watch it.
1: I know.
0: Their mom rented it because you had to go to the store and get it.
1: That's
0: mom
1: the hard
0: and dad
1: part.
0: Rented the rated R movie.
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1: We have our official attorney and friend, Lisa Lanier, in studio. Your chance to ask a lawyer anything. And that lawyer is Lisa Lanier. Maybe you're going through something at work or, you know, otherwise. Maybe you're injured on the job. You know, it could be really anything. Any legal question, any legal dilemma, and you want an answer. This is your chance for free. It's great to call our official attorney, Lisa Lanier. And while our producer, Brad, who's filling in for Matt, is getting things lined up, the Lindsey Clancy thing has taken a turn.
2: Oh,
1: yesterday.
2: It is so exciting. This is, and you know, people think that lawyers have these exciting jobs, trial lawyers, where it's most of it's pretty boring.
1: Mm-hmm.
2: But this case, it has been just nonstop excitement. So what happened is the foreperson came to the judge and said, we're still hopelessly deadlocked, but it's 11 to 1, and the one refuses to apply the law with regard to reasonable doubt as instructed. That is huge, because what that tells us is that it's 11 to 1 in Lindsey Clancy's favor, number one. And it tells us that there's somebody on the jury who is like, I understand the law. I do have reasonable doubt, but I don't care. She admitted to killing her kids, so she needs to go away.
1: Mm-hmm.
2: And so you've got that one person, and that's, you can't do that. You can't disregard the law.
3: Oh. Right.
2: And I think he or she has articulated to the other jurors.
4: Did she get in trouble?
2: Well, I mean, you'll get kicked off the jury. I mean, I think, so that's what Kevin Reddington, Lindsey Clancy's attorney, he smells a victory, right? And
1: right.
2: He's the best. He is awesome. So today, he's making a motion to have that juror removed and replaced with an alternate. These alternates have been listening to the whole trial. And if that happens, I think you're going to see a Lindsey Clancy victory here pretty
3: wow.
2: soon.
3: And
4: the victory wow. just means that it's not like she's convicted. She's
2: well,
4: admitting.
2: They can find her completely not guilty. They can say that the state just did not prove their case at all.
4: Or but she admits it.
2: But she didn't admit it. She didn't go on, you know, the stand or anything like that. And she pled not guilty. So she didn't admit it, right? And so they're one of the blanks that they get to choose is not guilty. The other that's more likely is that she's not criminally responsible.
4: So what happens then?
2: Because of the psychotic, she goes to a mental facility, a mental health, residential mental health facility.
3: Well, let me ask you a question. What is better, a mental facility or a prison?
2: Well, I mean, she'll get better care, and her lifestyle will be better. I mean, it's more cushy, right, than a prison, and she'll get better mental health care. But she has to stay there indefinitely.
0: Yeah, it's not freedom for her.
2: Right, no.
1: Until they say that, if they ever think that she's able to be on her own.
2: She's ever not a threat to herself or others.
1: They just released the guy who shot President Reagan, well, a couple years ago,
2: yeah.
1: right? And then I did hear somebody that killed two of her kids, and then she was in a mental institution for 8 years, like, you're good. So, I mean, it could be for the rest of her life. It could also be
2: you don't know.
1: Just when they think. Yeah.
2: You know, but if you hear Kevin Reddington talking about her mental health, she's still suicidal. And she may always be. I mean, because now on top of what happened with the psychosis, she has this terrible guilt of having killed her children.
1: Mm-hmm. And paralyzed.
0: And is paralyzed. Yeah. Right. And I don't think that it's not going to be anytime soon for her to get, because now you also have the trial.
2: Right.
0: You also have all the other things that are compounding the situation and her mental health that I think we talked about this maybe a week or so ago. It's not like she's going to get out and do it. She can't even use her lower half of her body.
2: No, it's right.
0: You know, she's not.
2: It's roughly from her lower sternum down that she's paralyzed.
0: Right.
1: Well, we'll keep up with it. I know yesterday the judge said he wasn't going to remove the juror, but then you said there's going to be a new motion today.
2: Kevin Reddington is pushing it hard.
1: Mm-hmm. Yeah.
2: I mean, he is going to go in there and argue vehemently.
1: Can you imagine being the one juror in there and all 11 are like, we want to go home?
2: No, don't you know they're like, they're so mad at that juror?
1: Oh, yeah.
0: Yeah. And what are the, I mean, are we past the time for any sort of retrial at all?
2: Oh, they can retry her if it turns out to be a hung jury, if they don't replace that juror and he hangs in there. So it's not double jeopardy. You can absolutely be retried, and they may. I mean, but you saw, like with Karen Reed, they retried and they still didn't win.
0: Mm-hmm, mm-hmm.
2: And that's in the same jurisdiction. They may say, oh, you know, maybe we won't do that. Maybe we'll try to give her a plea bargain.
0: Gotcha.
2: And that's a possibility.
1: All right. It's been fascinating for sure. Let's go to Lynn. We have official attorney Lisa Lanier on the phone. What is your question for her? What's your legal question?
5: I have a bit of a domestic style question, slightly less complicated than Jared's.
0: All right.
1: They all are.
0: Oh, we're in for a treat.
1: They all are.
5: Fair. So I have been living with my boyfriend in a house that we bought for a couple years now. when we bought it, he put down a 10% of the purchase price so we didn't have to do mortgage insurance. And the agreement was he did that and I made all the mortgage payments afterwards, which I've been doing faithfully. We are now separating, but we're not married. And so we've still got that equity in the house. And he is saying that he gets all the money if we sell the house because he put it all down. And I'm trying to figure out, you know, basically I'm being told that after all these years of payments, it doesn't matter, and he gets everything. And I'm trying to figure out where the legality stands since we're not married.
2: How is the house titled? Are you on the title?
5: Yes, we're both on the mortgage and the deed.
2: So typically, the assumption is that you're going to split the equity 50-50 unless you have a written agreement to the contrary. And you could look at, you know, if you wanted to kind of look at an equitable way of splitting it up, you could look at how much you've paid add up all the payments you've made and add, you know, compare that to the 10% that he put down. And if that's not still relatively 50-50, you could do like a pro rata based on that. But the assumption would be, I mean, because you're both on the deed, it's 50-50. It doesn't matter. Okay. I mean, because you contributed and he contributed, right? And so he doesn't have an argument to take at all.
1: So you can be put on a deed. I'm just curious about this because I just, in my mind, I've always thought you had to be married to be put on a deed. But I guess you can be.
2: Well, no, any two people. Partners. Like Jason and I could buy a piece of property
3: even if
2: together.
3: We're just friends.
1: Yeah. Yeah. Yeah. I guess that's the case. I guess I always just thought
3: boyfriend
1: that.
3: And girlfriend are friends now. It's like that.
1: You could both be on the deed. Yeah. So if you're on the deed, you get half. I mean, basically.
2: Yeah, that's the unless assumption is it's going to be half unless you have a prior written agreement to the contract.
1: Now, Lynn, did y'all have a written agreement about it, or is it more like an oral agreement?
5: No, there wasn't really. I mean, honestly, I understand nobody sees their relationship going south when they're doing these things.
2: Right.
5: But, you know, we thought this was a lifelong thing. Mm-hmm. So, no, there was no really verbal agreement either. But he's claiming that he went to family law attorney's office and did a consultation, and they're telling him that he gets everything back first and then whatever else is on the table. I don't know.
2: He's BSing you, but you need to push back on that.
1: Yeah.
5: Yeah. And this will not be the first time, pardon me. This will not be the first time I've caught him lying.
2: Oh,
3: Hence the separate.
2: Yeah.
1: Right.
5: Thank you.
1: Lynn, how long did you have the house?
5: 2 years and 2 months.
1: You did all, okay.
2: And, so you made a lot of payments.
5: So it's a substantial amount of house payments. Yeah, a substantial amount of house payments for sure.
1: Okay.
5: And that's kind of why I'm like, it doesn't make any sense that I paid all this in and would get nothing.
2: Right. No, exactly. So. Your common sense was right.
1: And Lynn, so you said you're single now?
2: Oh, boy.
1: No, I'm just kidding.
2: Jerry.
1: We'll move on. No, but good luck. You got any more questions for Lisa?
5: No, thank you. I've set up a consultation with an attorney on my own, just based on my own suspicion. Yeah. Uh-huh. I wanted to get some kind of confirmation. Lisa, I hear you on here all the time. Thank you. I appreciate you.
2: That's
5: you're
2: so welcome. Nice. Oh, you're sweet.
1: And you can tell your ex, I talked to official attorney Lisa Lanier.
2: Yeah. In
1: that's
2: your face.
1: True. It's true. She's a top 100 attorney in the country. So, I mean, if he
5: there
1: wants to do
5: go.
1: His.
5: Well, I mean, and Lisa, do you do family law?
2: I don't, but
1: I wish she did.
2: So take that
1: one. Oh, my gosh. I wish she did.
3: It's not even, I mean, it's even if you're investors, regardless of your relationship.
2: Oh, I mean, yeah, obviously. I mean, he's just obviously BSing you. I mean, that's just, but your gut is right on that.
1: No, I went on a date with somebody recently, same situation, played 13 years of the mortgage or half the mortgage, and now they're not together. And he's like, you get nothing.
2: No,
1: or
2: that's
1: not. Or you get very little. And she's like, where are you getting this number from?
2: Yeah.
1: And I'm like, you need to consult an attorney.
2: Well, the people that
1: right.
2: really get screwed is where they don't get put on the deed. That's
1: she's on the deed.
2: Right.
1: Yeah.
2: Oh,
1: yeah. Yeah.
2: Yeah.
1: Yeah. Then
2: Lynn was
1: done.
2: Smart. She didn't let that happen.
0: Mm-hmm. We've got more with our official attorney, Lisa Lanier, answering your legal questions. That's coming up next with Jared and Katie in the morning.
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12: East Carolina Pirates at Appalachian State meet at Dowdy Ficklin Stadium today. 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ECU, the 6.5-point favorite, 56.5 the total. North Carolina laying 35.5 at home with ETSU. Wake Forest laying 3 on the road at Purdue. It's Ole Miss, a 46.5-point home favorite with Charlotte. Duke, a 6-point road dog at Illinois. And the Fighting Camels of Campbell University, 49.5-point road dogs at Florida, 65.5 the total at the Swamp in Gainesville. Mike Sennett, Bob 93.3.
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0: Jared and Katie in the morning, waking up Eastern North Carolina on Bob 93.3. We've got Lisa Lanier joining us in studio today to answer your legal questions. Let's go to the calls.
1: Let's go to Margaret. What's your question for Lisa?
2: Yes, I received a citation, and at the time I did not have my driver's license with me, and so the officer put my name matches someone else's name, so that other name is what he put on the citation. So what do I do in this case, since everything on that citation is not my information?
0: Oh, wow. So where did he get the info?
1: Just consider yourself lucky and move
3: maybe
1: on.
3: Does,
4: right, I was going to say
3: there
4: that.
3: There was a pile of citations and he just gave it to another one.
4: So he,
2: well, gave it to another person with my same name, because I couldn't find it. And while I was trying to locate my license, he brought me the citation and was like, well, don't worry about it. Here you go. I've got, I found it. And I'm like, okay. So I didn't really notice it.
4: Oh, man.
2: I didn't notice it until
4: lucky.
2: I got home.
4: Wow.
2: I don't know what to do now because I feel
1: I wouldn't
2: guilty.
1: Call in to a morning show and tell everyone. That's the last thing I would do.
0: But she's a good person and she knows that other person.
4: Wow.
5: Can't confirm that's not her real name. I can confirm that's not her real name.
4: Oh, okay.
1: Margaret is smart.
4: Good.
1: All right.
4: I mean, really, you could.

0: could, you know, they didn't cite you, so you could just forget about it.
1: Should
0: right?
1: she check with the court somehow but, I mean, online?
0: But then that person yeah. that was cited by mistake is going to end up with like a failure to appear. Mm. They could get a bench warrant issued for them.
1: Oh,
0: and I
1: my
0: mean,
1: God.
0: So they're going to have a lot of problems. But I mean, I'm trying to think of a way that you could, without getting yourself cited again, you know, the way you could like keep riding that wave of good fortune that you, you know, yeah, that right. you got is maybe if you sent that person who was cited by mistake a letter and said, you know, you were cited by mistake, because they can prove they weren't there.
2: Yeah, right.
0: You know, mm-hmm. and then, but then do they come after you anyway because the officer knows your name? And, you know, how serious was the citation?
3: It was reckless. I guess it was a reckless driving. So it was a 90, a 65, yeah. and seatbelt ticket.
4: Oh,
0: yeah. Wow.
1: You shouldn't be having no okay. seatbelt on going 90 and
4: yeah,
1: 65.
4: Put your seatbelt
0: yeah.
4: on.
0: Oh my gosh, Margaret.
3: I don't think I was going 90, to be honest. Okay.
2: 89.
4: Put your seatbelt on.
2: Ask for it to be reduced to 89.
0: I talk to so many people who get these seatbelt violations. I'm like, why are you not wearing your seatbelt?
2: Now, I get the speeding part, which I know we shouldn't do because I do that. But yeah, I do. The seatbelt, I don't get.
4: Yep.
2: But
4: just, yeah. It should be habit, you know? What if you went yeah. Lisa, what if you went to the court and you're like, I have some information to tell you, but I'm only going to tell you if you write down somewhere and then put a seal of approval on it that I'm not going to get in trouble. That would pique my curiosity.
0: You know, I mean, this is a weird thing where there's technically not like a legal answer to this necessarily. It's more of an ethical dilemma.
4: Yeah, it is.
0: Right?
4: Yeah.
0: You know, do you want to save that other person the grief because that's who got the citation? I mean, the officer made a mistake and cited the wrong person.
1: Where did you get the information from somebody else?
0: So I guess, Margaret, you gave your name and he went and looked up the name and then he accidentally pulled somebody with the same name that wasn't you.
4: And then did not go back and ask,
2: is this
4: Margaret,
2: your address?
4: Is this you? Right. Yeah, he or she did not do their due diligence. Right. So it's like kind of on the officer.
0: Yeah. I mean, and it is. The officer made a mistake and I don't think you have any kind of legal duty to fix it for him. So I think you could, you know, you could rock on and let that other poor Margaret figure it
4: That's
0: out.
4: That's the worst.
2: Jason would
0: She's
2: going to
0: be really surprised.
3: It's bothering me like...
0: Yeah.
1: It's probably
0: yeah.
1: some 91-year-old woman that, right. you know, Margaret's kind of, no offense, a little bit older of a name. And she's going to be... You know, get a bench warrant and handcuffs and everything and brought into court.
0: Oh, yeah.
1: And break
2: and like, I didn't do it. The officer's like, yeah, yeah, yeah. We hear this all the time.
0: Yeah.
2: Like,
0: yeah.
2: Now, Margaret, when you got pulled over, did you not put your seatbelt on in time from when the officer walked up?
4: They can see that.
0: Yeah.
4: They can see. Yes.
2: What if you had it on?
3: No, it wasn't for myself. It was for a passenger in the car, didn't have their seatbelt. So they gave me
0: it wasn't a child,
3: ticket.
0: Though. Was it a child?
2: And you were transporting drugs, right?
4: Margaret.
0: And then Margaret was like, and I just left the bar.
4: We were in a school zone.
2: You said I had four beers, but I had eight.
1: Well, look at her style. She's like, yeah, another passenger was
0: right.
1: in the car.
0: Another passenger.
1: It sounds like an adult.
0: Yeah.
1: I'm like, well, why would you get the tickets on them?
0: Right.
2: I told them to get in their car seat. They didn't listen. Well, I'm glad you guys are okay. What a weird situation.
0: Very weird.
2: Oh, man.
3: Yeah, it's like I don't want to tell on myself, but at the same time, I don't think
0: you have a legal duty to tell on yourself. I think, unfortunately, it's the officer's fault, and now it's poor Margaret's problem,
2: uh-huh.
0: the other Margaret.
2: Yeah.
4: And just the conscience, like your guilty conscience, and, you know, like someone's going to judge you later. So we'll see if you go on with in life just being like, oh, I'm a good person or I'm not.
2: Yeah.
4: heavy things like that.
2: Or just waiting. Now, let's say this, Lisa, because the officer would still have, I mean, they have the body cam on, but they would have her license plate. Could
1: Ooh.
2: They eventually look at that? Or like once it goes, like if it goes and they can't find this other person, they don't show up. And they said, no, it wasn't me. Go look at your thing. And could they not get him from that or no?
0: I mean, they could try to go back and properly cite her, but I don't think
2: late.
0: She has a duty to correct it.
2: Could they do that then?
0: They could try, but, you know, because they could always come back and issue the citation correctly later. But the system is really so busy with this kind of thing.
2: They're not going to do that.
0: It's never. It's going to be just a blip.
4: Mm-hmm.
2: Margaret,
4: mm-hmm.
2: consider yourself lucky.
1: I have a question about lawsuits. Not that I want to sue anybody.
4: Today.
1: Well, when you sue somebody, and maybe it's different for each case, let's say you have an accident, a car accident, and then you sue somebody, and you and maybe a lawyer's like, well, you can sue or not. Do you have to pay a lawyer for the lawsuit, or can you make out a deal where you only get paid if you get paid?
0: So there are certain types of cases that are handled on a, what you're talking about is a, what's called a contingency fee basis.
1: Yeah.
0: Like a lot of the work I do, personal injury, you know, medical malpractice, car accidents, those are always handled on a contingency fee basis. The ones that are not are like business, you know, lawsuits. Those are typically hourly. Property disputes, family law, those are all you pay the lawyer by the hour.
1: So do you have to, like on a contingency basis, will the attorney look to see if you have enough evidence that they want to take the case?
0: Oh,
1: because
0: absolutely.
1: They might think, well, there's not a really good chance here and I'm going to dedicate my time and possibly not get paid.
0: Right. So we wouldn't put our money at risk unless we thought it was a good case.
1: So on a lawsuit basis, would you take the case regardless if you're like, if the person's like, I want to sue no matter what, but they're going to have to pay up front? Would you give them the ability to do that?
0: If it's an hourly type case, like a family law type case or a business. Those usually get taken. I mean,
1: because you're paying.
0: Right, because you're paying.
1: I see.
0: I mean, the lawyer will tell you if you don't have a good case, but that doesn't necessarily mean they won't try.
2: Well, okay. Family law is a little different.
0: Yeah, family law is crazy.
2: I think some of they'll just do what the person tells them. I think the good ones say,
0: Yeah.
2: So, Jason, who are you trying to sue?
4: Yeah, what is this about?
2: I'm intrigued.
0: I'm very specific.
1: Thinking. I always have an agenda that I cannot release.
0: That I cannot release. Yeah.
1: It's partially Katie. But anyway.
4: I didn't do anything. Yeah.
2: Well, you said a business, so. Let's go to Stephanie. Stephanie, what is your question, your legal question for our official attorney, Lisa Lanier?
5: Okay. My stepson is 16. He'll be 17 in November. We're going on a cruise next week, and I've called multiple lawyers, but nobody really wants to talk to me. But he called his mom to, you know, he ultimately decided like 3.5 years ago not to live with her anymore. But to get a letter saying that he can go, and she is denying him this letter. Saying because he doesn't come see her or whatever, which it was, and I mean, he had multiple reasons, you know, she's trying to do her best that she can now, which is understandable. My husband was a teen parent, you know, but ultimately, you know, she's holding him back, which the cruise line says that we don't have to have it.
0: I don't think you have to have it as long as the dad. So his dad's going with you, right? I mean, it's the whole family. Yeah, you'll be fine.
5: Yes.
0: As long as the parent. And particularly, this is the custodial parent. So, I mean, it's usually more of a problem, like if a non-relative is traveling with a child.
2: Or your agreement specifically states you can't take them out of state without permission or without 30-day notice or whatever.
0: Mm-hmm. But here, there's nothing to violate.
5: Well, I know in the past we had to have it. They made it out like we had to have it. So we had been on them before, you know, of course he was smaller then. But I'm like, he's grown, you know, but she was just being petty, I guess.
0: Yeah, I don't think the cruise is going to question it because the dad's there.
4: Mm-hmm. Mm-hmm.
2: Are you worried about getting in trouble from the ex? Like they're going to try to do something when because y'all left with him? Is it more of that?
5: I don't think she knows when we're going. I'm not really concerned about that because she really don't have a leg to stand on. She don't do nothing for him but try to cry when he don't want to see her.
4: Mm-hmm. And just trying to be sounds like she's trying to be in control that you don't come see me. 100%. I'm not signing this.
5: Yeah, I feel like
0: she's going to try to punish
5: hand.
0: Him for not coming to see her. That's sad.
5: Yeah.
2: Well, I have fun on your cruise. I mean, it sounds like you're fine to go now. Does that make you feel better?
5: Yes, 100%. Okay, because, I said, I tried to talk to multiple people, even tried to talk to, like, a magistrate office just to guarantee, hey, you know, they're going to let us through because it wasn't even about her. I mean, I guess she could be like, you know, they took my son without my permission, but he's almost 17. He's lived with us for 3 years on his own will. You know what I mean?
2: Yeah, they'll show that precedence that's his living situation. So, okay.
5: Thank you, guys.
2: And Stephanie, commend you for, you know, stepping up and being a bonus mom, or actually sound like, you know,
0: a mom.
2: And that's really that could be tough, and so
0: that's awesome.
2: It's a good thing for I think other people to hear.
5: Yeah.
2: All right, Stephanie, appreciate it.
5: Thank you.
2: All right, Lisa. A little bit later, I don't know if you can stay with us, but we're going to have Regina Ward, Micah Miller's attorney from the death of a pastor's wife. That should be very interesting. We have a lot of questions, and at least in the documentary, she's no joke. The attorney, does not play around.
4: Definitely sounds like somebody that you want to have on your side, at least according to the documentary.
0: Yeah. Oh, yeah.
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That's UConn, Carolina's number one hit music station, Bob 93.3. I'm Zach. Happy Saturday. If there's something you want to hear this morning, text lines open, 800-260-0933. Zara Larson on for you now. It's Midnight Sun. 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

0: excitement going on right now. Going to send those Mountaineers back to the hills. But come on out to our tailgate party, Planet Fitness. We're right here on Charles Boulevard. You can stop by. 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
1: 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Jason Goodman is putting his record on the line with Song Pop. 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
1: 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I want cheese sticks. Can you tell? It's on Trix now. It's Bob 93.3.

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0: Oh, we're having so much fun here today. The Pirates going to whip up on App State at noon. The tailgate party is going on. Planet Fitness, Charles Boulevard. 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So stop by, meet the brand new Planet Fitness team. You can play some games. 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Throw in some of that Bob swag for you, too. 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How cool is that? And it is so cool just to look around and see. I have seen so many people, let me tell you, that I have not seen in quite a few years. This is the place to be, G Vegas, too. Today, as ECU is going to be taking on App State. 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
1: 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You and a friend are going to go with lots of goodies, too. 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

0: Planet Fitness on Charles Boulevard in Greenville. Come on by. It's Gina getting close to ECU App State game time. And that means we're going to be packing things up here in just a few. 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You're going to love it. 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
8: 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App State 22-12 all-time over the Pirates, including winners of three straight dating back to 2021. ECU, the 6.5-point favorite, 56.5 the total. North Carolina laying 35.5 at home with ETSU. Wake Forest laying 3 on the road at Purdue. It's Ole Miss, a 46.5-point home favorite with Charlotte. Duke, a 6-point road dog at Illinois. And the Fighting Camels of Campbell University, 49.5-point road dogs at Florida, 65.5 the total at the Swamp in Gainesville. 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

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Got some requested Ariana Grande on for you now. 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

0: to share from Jared and Kate in the morning. Jason Goodman is putting his record on the line with Song Pop. 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

Susan, Bob 93.3. Hi, I'm Zach. This is Post Malone, but you already know that because we probably played this song 3,000 times by now, if not more. 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

Pittsburgh Steelers start the NFL season tomorrow. Meanwhile, my Pittsburgh Pirates are playing at 2 o'clock in the afternoon as well. Who do I watch? They're both going to be painful to watch. Although the Pirates have been playing really well lately.

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Bob93.3, attention Apple fans. They have unveiled their first foldable iPhone. Welcome to the club. Samsung did it first. I'm not shocked. 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

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I don't want to get it on until the early morn. Let's get it on until about 7 o'clock. Then I can watch TV, eat some food, put on some ugly clothes, and just sit. 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

0: latest here from Jared and Kate in the morning. Jason Goodman is putting his record on the line with Song Pop. 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

Thank you for listening to Carolina's number one hit music station, Bob 93.3. I am Zach. I'm out of here. I'll be back with you on Monday at 6. I leave you with some Teddy Swims. Now it's Mr. Know-It-All. Have a good one. See ya.

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1: It's bow time. 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

Sheeran's Loop Tour coming to Charlotte. 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You and a friend are going to be going, and we're going to throw in a lot of cool goodies that you might appreciate. 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

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So observant of you, girl. 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

0: Hey, it's Jared from Jared and Kate in the Morning. Jason Goodman is putting his record on the line with Song Pop. 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

Bob 93.3, you're home for Jared and Katie in the morning. Gina, on your weekend, do you know how hard it is for me to not have to say Miley Cyrus? Because she's not Miley Cyrus anymore. She's Miley.

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Hey, it's Jared from Jared and Kate in the Morning. Jason Goodman is putting his record on the line with Song Pop. 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
3: 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We start for Lily in Farmington, New Mexico with Malcolm Todd. This is Earrings.